0: neighbouring countries.
1: Protesters gathered across India on Friday as the youth-led Cockroach Junta Party has called for demonstrations in every district demanding the resignation of the Education Minister over the NEET exam paper leak scandal. The Indian government has deployed 20 companies of Central Reserve Police to the capital, and Delhi Metro has shut at least 16 stations as crowds swell near the main protest site at Junta Manta. The movement has rejected the government's offer of talks, saying its core demand for the minister's removal has not been addressed. Ishan Garg reports from New Delhi.
2: The numbers at Jantar Mantar, which is just a few meters away from where I am, they are starting to swell up again, and this comes as the Cockroach Janata Party, which is the youth-led movement, they have called for a nationwide protest against the question of paper leaks, but also mainly demanding the resignation of India's education minister. They have released pamphlets to their supporters online saying that in every district of India, they should be organizing some kind of demonstration, and they've also publish a list of so-called do's and don'ts, what to do during a protest, emphasizing that the protests need to remain peaceful.
1: And finally, the European Union has reached agreement on a 21st Russian sanctions package. It's a watered-down measure amid concerns from Greece over the economic impact of a full ban on the transport of Russian liquefied natural gas. William Densilow reports from Brussels.
3: The EU's Foreign Affairs Chief Kaja Kallas has described the sanctions package as the largest in the 4 years since Russia's full-scale invasion of Ukraine. 218 listings in total, including banks, crypto operators, shadow fleet vessels and military industrial entities. This 21st sanctions package was floated in early June, but has been held up amid concerns from Athens over a ban on the transport of Russian LNG. A compromise has been reached. An oil price cap set by the G7 is set to be in place for another year, but exemptions are in effect for companies seeking to transport Russian energy to third nations. Formal approval is still needed from the EU's 27 member states.
1: From Feature Story News in New York, I'm Mitch McCann, and that was The Week in Review.

0: From Feature Story News in New York, I'm Mitch McCann with the Week in Review. New American tariffs of up to 12.5% on 60 of the country's trading partners took effect this week, covering virtually all goods imported into the United States. The duties imposed under Section 301 of the Trade Act replace a global 10% tariff that expired on Friday after reaching its statutory time limit, and they are designed to stand on firmer legal ground after the Supreme Court struck down Donald Trump's earlier tariff regime in February. The administration says that new levies target countries that have failed to prevent goods made with forced labor from entering global trade. Kate Fisher reports from Washington.
1: I'm sure they will be challenged, but this is a slightly stronger legal basis than the way Donald Trump previously tried to introduce tariffs. They're being imposed primarily under Section 301 of the 1974 Trade Act.
0: Andy Burnham was formally appointed British Prime Minister this week by King Charles III, becoming the seventh person to hold the office in just over a decade. In his first speech outside No. 10 Downing Street, the new Prime Minister pledged approximately $457 million in new funding to tackle homelessness and promised what he called a circuit breaker for Britain. Ollie Barrett in London says the new Prime Minister used his first Downing Street address to try and inject optimism into his vision for the country, something he and his allies believe was missing under his predecessor.
2: Andy Burnham trying in that speech outside Downing Street to inject some hope, some optimism, some positivity, not just into his message, but in his vision for the UK in the months and years ahead. He and those around him feel that that was sorely lacking.
0: The death toll from the Bundibugyo Ebola outbreak in the Democratic Republic of Congo reached 999 earlier this week, with nearly 2,500 confirmed cases recorded since the virus emerged in May. The World Health Organization and the Africa Centres for Disease Control and Prevention are supporting the DRC government's response, but the outbreak is spreading rapidly across five provinces in the east of the country. The DRC's previous deadliest Ebola outbreak, which began in 2018, killed around 2,300 people over 2 years, but the current outbreak has reached comparable levels in just 2 months. Chris Ochimaringa reports from Kinshasa.
3: Now, the DRC had its worst Ebola outbreak in 2018. That outbreak went on for 2 years, and there were about 2,300 people who died. But this latest outbreak, which is caused by a rare strain known as Bundibugyo, has only gone on for 2 months, and we are told that there are now 1,000 people who have died. So that has caused a lot of concern in the DRC and the neighboring countries.
0: Protesters gathered across India on Friday as the youth-led Cockroach Junta Party has called for demonstrations in every district, demanding the resignation of the education minister over the NEET exam paper leak scandal. The Indian government has deployed 20 companies of Central Reserve Police to the capital, and Delhi Metro has shut at least 16 stations as crowds swell near the main protest site at Junta Manta. The movement has rejected the government's offer of talks, saying its core demand for the minister's removal has not been addressed. Ishan Garg reports from New Delhi.
4: The numbers at Jantar Mantar, which is just a few meters away from where I am, they are

0: starting to swell up again, and this comes as the Kokra Janata Party, which is the youth-led movement, they have called for a nationwide protest against the question of paper leaks, but also mainly demanding the resignation of India's education minister. They have released pamphlets to their supporters online saying that in every district of India, they should be organizing some kind of demonstration. And they've also published a list of so-called do's and don'ts, what to do during a protest, emphasizing that the protests need to remain peaceful.
1: And finally, the European Union has reached agreement on a 21st Russian sanctions package. It's a watered-down measure amid concerns from Greece over the economic impact of a full ban on the transport of Russian liquefied natural gas. William Densilow reports from Brussels.
2: The EU's Foreign Affairs Chief Kaja Kallas has described the sanctions package as the largest in the 4 years since Russia's full-scale invasion of Ukraine. 218 listings in total, including banks, crypto operators, shadow fleet vessels and military industrial entities. This 21st sanctions package was floated in early June, but has been held up amid concerns from Athens over a ban on the transport of Russian LNG. A compromise has been reached. An oil price cap set by the G7 is set to be in place for another year, but exemptions are in effect for companies seeking to transport Russian energy to third nations. Formal approval is still needed from the EU's 27 member states.
1: From Feature Story News in New York, I'm Mitch McCann, and that was the week.
3: Greatest oldies of all.

oldies of all time. Like this.

0: Earth to Mars lander report status, please.
1: Mars lander here. Gravity device status effective. Oxygen status 98%.
0: Any sign of habitation?
1: Not so much as a... Whoa there, horsey. What the?
0: Cute. What is it?
1: Oh, it's cute, all right. It couldn't be...
0: Mars lander, what's happening up there?

0: before you go, there's something I want you to have.
1: Oh, it's beautiful. But wait a minute, isn't this...
0: Yeah, yes it is.
1: But I thought the old lady dropped it into the ocean in the end.
0: Well, baby, I went down and got it for you.
1: Aw, you shouldn't have.

0: shit. Here comes Pac-Man.
1: Hey, Pac-Man. What's up?
2: Me, you bitches. I'm high on crack. Wanna freebase?
1: No, Pac-Man. Drugs are bad.
0: Nope. Can't help you, man.

0: From Feature Story News in New York, I'm Mitch McCann with the Week in Review. New American tariffs of up to 12.5% on 60 of the country's trading partners took effect this week, covering virtually all goods imported into the United States. The duties imposed under Section 301 of the Trade Act replace a global 10% tariff that expired on Friday after reaching its statutory time limit, and they are designed to stand on firmer legal ground after the Supreme Court struck down Donald Trump's earlier tariff regime in February. The administration says that new levies target countries that have failed to prevent goods made with forced labor from entering global trade. Kate Fisher reports from Washington.
1: I'm sure they will be challenged, but this is a slightly stronger legal basis than the way Donald Trump previously tried to introduce tariffs. They're being imposed primarily under Section 301 of the 1974 Trade Act.
0: Andy Burnham was formally appointed British Prime Minister this week by King Charles III, becoming the seventh person to hold the office in just over a decade. In his first speech outside No. 10 Downing Street, the new Prime Minister pledged approximately $457 million in new funding to tackle homelessness and promised what he called a circuit breaker for Britain. Ollie Barrett in London says the new Prime Minister used his first Downing Street address to try and inject optimism into his vision for the country, something he and his allies believe was missing under his predecessor.
2: Andy Burnham trying in that speech outside Downing Street to inject some hope, some optimism, some positivity, not just into his message, but in his vision for the UK in the months and years ahead. He and those around him feel that that was sorely lacking.
0: The death toll from the Bundibugyo Ebola outbreak in the Democratic Republic of Congo reached 999 earlier this week, with nearly 2,500 confirmed cases recorded since the virus emerged in May. The World Health Organization and the Africa Centres for Disease Control and Prevention are supporting the DRC government's response, but the outbreak is spreading rapidly across five provinces in the east of the country. The DRC's previous deadliest Ebola outbreak, which began in 2018, killed around 2,300 people over 2 years, but the current outbreak has reached comparable levels in just 2 months. Chris Ochimaringa reports from Kinshasa.
3: Now, the DRC had its worst Ebola outbreak in 2018. That outbreak went on for 2 years, and there were about 2,300 people who died. But this latest outbreak, which is caused by a rare strain known as Bundibugyo, has only gone on for 2 months, and we are told that there are now 1,000 people who have died. So that has caused a lot of concern in the DRC and the neighboring countries.
0: Protesters gathered across India on Friday as the youth-led Cockroach Junta Party has called for demonstrations in every district demanding the resignation of the education minister over the NEET exam paper leak scandal. The Indian government has deployed 20 companies of Central Reserve Police to the capital, and Delhi Metro has shut at least 16 stations as crowds swell near the main protest site at Junta Manta. The movement has rejected the government's offer of talks, saying its core demand for the minister's removal has not been addressed. Ishan Garg reports from New Delhi.
4: The numbers at Jantar Mantar, which is just a few meters away from where I am, they are starting to swell up again. And this comes as the Cockroach Janata Party, which is the youth-led movement, they have called for a nationwide protest against the question of paper leaks, but also mainly demanding the resignation of India's education minister. They have released pamphlets to their supporters online saying that in every district of India, they should be organizing some kind of demonstration. And they've also published a list of so-called do's and don'ts, what to do during a protest, emphasizing that the protests need to remain peaceful.
0: And finally, the European Union has reached agreement on a 21st Russian sanctions

0: package. It's a watered-down measure amid concerns from Greece over the economic impact of a full ban on the transport of Russian liquefied natural gas. William Densolo reports from Brussels.
1: The EU's Foreign Affairs Chief Kaya Kallas has described the sanctions package as the largest in the 4 years since Russia's full-scale invasion of Ukraine. 218 listings in total, including banks, crypto operators, shadow fleet vessels and military industrial entities. This 21st sanctions package was floated in early June, but has been held up amid concerns from Athens over a ban on the transport of Russian LNG. A compromise has been reached. An oil price cap set by the G7 is set to be in place for another year, but exemptions are in effect for companies seeking to transport Russian energy to third nations. Formal approval is still needed from the EU's 27 member states.
0: From Feature Story News in New York, I'm Mitch McCann, and that was the week of...
2: Playing the greatest oldies of all time.

calabrese, do the mambo like a crazy with a hey mambo. Don't want a tarantella, hey mambo. No more a mozzarella, hey mambo. Mambo Italiano, try an enchilada with the fish bacalao.

0: earlier tariff regime in February. The administration says that new levies target countries that have failed to prevent goods made with forced labour from entering global trade. Kate Fisher reports from Washington.
1: I'm sure they will be challenged, but this is a slightly stronger legal basis than the way Donald Trump previously tried to introduce tariffs. They're being imposed primarily under Section 301 of the 1974 Trade Act.
0: Andy Burnham was formally appointed British Prime Minister this week by King Charles III, becoming the seventh person to hold the office in just over a decade. In his first speech outside No. 10 Downing Street, the new Prime Minister pledged approximately $457 million in new funding to tackle homelessness and promised what he called a circuit breaker for Britain. Ollie Barrett in London says the new Prime Minister used his first Downing Street address to try and inject optimism into his vision for the country, something he and his allies believe was missing under his predecessor.
2: Andy Burnham trying in that speech outside Downing Street to inject some hope, some optimism, some positivity, not just into his message, but in his vision for the UK in the months and years ahead. He and those around him feel that that was sorely lacking.
0: The death toll from the Bundibugyo Ebola outbreak in the Democratic Republic of Congo reached 999 earlier this week, with nearly 2,500 confirmed cases recorded since the virus emerged in May. The World Health Organization and the Africa Centres for Disease Control and Prevention are supporting the DRC government's response, but the outbreak is spreading rapidly across five provinces in the east of the country. The DRC's previous deadliest Ebola outbreak, which began in 2018, killed around 2,300 people over 2 years, but the current outbreak has reached comparable levels in just 2 months. Chris Ochimaringa reports from Kinshasa.
3: Now, the DRC had its worst Ebola outbreak in 2018. That outbreak went on for 2 years, and there were about 2,300 people who died. But this latest outbreak, which is caused by a rare strain known as Bundibugyo, has only gone on for 2 months, and we are told that there are now 1,000 people who have died. So that has caused a lot of concern in the DRC and the neighbouring countries.
0: Protesters gathered across India on Friday as the youth-led Cockroach Junta Party has called for demonstrations in every district, demanding the resignation of the Education Minister over the NEET exam paper leak scandal. The Indian government has deployed 20 companies of Central Reserve Police to the capital, and Delhi Metro has shut at least 16 stations as crowds swell near the main protest site at Junta Manta. The movement has rejected the government's offer of talks, saying its core demand for the minister's removal has not been addressed. Ishan Garg reports from New Delhi.
4: The numbers at Jantar Mantar, which is just a few metres away from where I am, they are starting to swell up again, and this comes as the Cockroach Janata Party, which is the youth-led movement, they have called for a nationwide protest against the question of paper leaks, but also mainly demanding the resignation of India's education minister. They have released pamphlets to their supporters online saying that in every district of India, they should be organising some kind of demonstration, and they've also publish a list of so-called do's and don'ts, what to do during a protest, emphasizing that the protests need to remain peaceful.
0: And finally, the European Union has reached agreement on a 21st Russian sanctions package. It's a watered-down measure amid concerns from Greece over the economic impact of a full ban on the transport of Russian liquefied natural gas. William Densilo reports from Brussels.
5: The EU's Foreign Affairs Chief Kaja Kallas has described the sanctions package as the largest in the 4 years since Russia's full-scale invasion of Ukraine. 218 listings in total, including banks, crypto operators, shadow fleet vessels and military industrial entities. This 21st sanctions package was floated in early June, but's been held up amid concerns from Athens over a ban on the transport of Russian LNG. A compromise has been reached. An oil price cap set by the G7 is set to be in place for another year, but exemptions are in effect for companies seeking to transport Russian energy to third nations. Formal approval is still needed from the EU's 27 member states.
0: From Feature Story News in New York, I'm Mitch McCann, and that was the Week in Review.
6: Playing the greatest oldies of all.

0: think it's a lonely Becky Bay, but it is so lonely. It'll be so lonely they could die.
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From Feature Story News in New York, I'm Mitch McCann with the Week in Review. New American tariffs of up to 12.5% on 60 of the country's trading partners took effect this week, covering virtually all goods imported into the United States. The duties imposed under Section 301 of the Trade Act replace a global 10% tariff that expired on Friday after reaching its statutory time limit, and they are designed to stand on firmer legal ground after the Supreme Court struck down Donald Trump's earlier tariff regime in February. The administration says that new levies target countries that have failed to prevent goods made with forced labor from entering global trade. Kate Fisher.

0: Outside No. 10 Downing Street, the new Prime Minister pledged approximately $457 million in new funding to tackle homelessness and promised what he called a circuit breaker for Britain. Ollie Barrett in London says the new Prime Minister used his first Downing Street address to try and inject optimism into his vision for the country, something he and his allies believe was missing under his predecessor.
1: Andy Burnham trying in that speech outside Downing Street to inject some hope, some optimism, some positivity, not just into his message, but in his vision for the UK in the months and years ahead. He and those around him feel that that was sorely lacking.
0: The death toll from the Bundibugyo Ebola outbreak in the Democratic Republic of Congo reached 999 earlier this week, with nearly 2,500 confirmed cases recorded since the virus emerged in May. The World Health Organization and the Africa Centres for Disease Control and Prevention are supporting the DRC government's response, but the outbreak is spreading rapidly across five provinces in the east of the country. The DRC's previous deadliest Ebola outbreak, which began in 2018, killed around 2,300 people over 2 years, but the current outbreak has reached comparable levels in just 2 months. Chris Ochimaringa reports from Kinshasa.
2: Now, the DRC had its worst Ebola outbreak in 2018. That outbreak went on for 2 years, and there were about 2,300 people who died. But this latest outbreak, which is caused by a rare strain known as Bundibugyo, has only gone on for 2 months, and we are told that there are now 1,000 people who have died. So that has caused a lot of concern in the DRC and the neighbouring countries.
0: Protesters gathered across India on Friday as the youth-led Cockroach Junta Party has called for demonstrations in every district, demanding the resignation of the Education Minister over the NEET exam paper leak scandal. The Indian government has deployed 20 companies of Central Reserve Police to the capital, and Delhi Metro has shut at least 16 stations as crowds swell near the main protest site at Junta Manta. The movement has rejected the government's offer of talks, saying its core demand for the minister's removal has not been addressed. Ishan Garg reports from New Delhi.
3: The numbers at Jantar Mantar, which is just a few metres away from where I am, they are starting to swell up again, and this comes as the Cockroach Janata Party, which is the youth-led movement, they have called for a nationwide protest against the question of paper leaks, but also mainly demanding the resignation of India's education minister. They have released pamphlets to their supporters online saying that in every district of India, they should be organising some kind of demonstration, and they've also publish a list of so-called do's and don'ts, what to do during a protest, emphasizing that the protests need to remain peaceful.
0: And finally, the European Union has reached agreement on a 21st Russian sanctions package. It's a watered-down measure amid concerns from Greece over the economic impact of a full ban on the transport of Russian liquefied natural gas. William Densilow reports from Brussels.
4: The EU's Foreign Affairs Chief Kaja Kallas has described the sanctions package as the largest in the 4 years since Russia's full-scale invasion of Ukraine. 218 listings in total, including banks, crypto operators, shadow fleet vessels and military industrial entities. This 21st sanctions package was floated in early June, but has been held up amid concerns from Athens over a ban on the transport of Russian LNG. A compromise has been reached. An oil price cap set by the G7 is set to be in place for another year, but exemptions are in effect for companies seeking to transport Russian energy to third nations. Formal approval is still needed from the EU's 27 member states.
0: From Feature Story News in New York, I'm Mitch McCann, and that was The Week in Review.

Chaka Khan. Shaka Khan, let me rock it, let me rock it, Shaka Khan. Let me rock it, that's all I wanna do. Shaka Khan, let me rock it, let me rock it, Shaka Khan. Let me rock it, got the feel for you. Shaka Khan, what you tell me, what you wanna do? Do you feel?

0: Feature story news in New Delhi, I'm Ishan Garg. Indian Prime Minister Narendra Modi on Sunday held a video conferencing praising young people working in border regions, even as his government continues to manage the fallout from weeks of mass youth protests over an exam paper leak scandal. Reporter Neha Punia in New Delhi says the Indian government is now rushing through legislation to dramatically increase penalties for exam fraud alongside the ministerial resignation.
1: If you look at what happened in the last few days, the fact that Mr. Modi released three, selfie-style videos trying to reach out directly to protesters without actually addressing this demonstration shows the government was feeling pressure. They've announced a host of measures. Apart from Dharmendra Pradhan's resignation, they're bringing in a legislation today which will increase the fine for anyone found guilty of exam leaks to about 100 million Indian rupees, increase the jail term to up to 10 years. They're promising to finish investigating these cases in 2 months, which is unheard of in the Indian judicial system.
0: The United States and Iran have held their fire for a second consecutive day as negotiators work to revive an interim ceasefire deal to end the war. U.S. Ambassador to the United Nations Mike Walls has said U.S. President Donald Trump is giving the

0: anonymously that the US and Iran want to return to the interim ceasefire deal and that the compromise would be on allowing Iran to manage the transit of ships in the strait, but they'd have to limit the restrictions that they put on ships. At the same time, this pause in fighting over the Strait of Hormuz comes as the Omani delegation is in Tehran to talk about the management of the strait. And reportedly, negotiations there are on the preferred routes for the US and Iran in the strait. This is central to the dispute between the two sides.
1: A wildfire raging through southwest France is now just 9 miles from the city of Bordeaux, with the mayor warning the blaze is approaching the city's entry points.
2: These firefighters behind me, they are all getting ready. They're dousing the area with water as well to try and use this as a break in the a line in the sand to stop these blazes, in this section at least, going any farther. Officials do say that the conditions are incredibly difficult. I'm not sure if you can sense it, but the wind really is picking up. That just adds to the challenges that officials have had. They've had huge amounts of resources when it comes to personnel, when it comes to aerial support, but they say that this is a fire that is very difficult indeed.
1: The main news again. Indian Prime Minister Narendra Modi on Sunday held a video conferencing praising young people working in border regions, even as his government continues to manage the fallout from weeks of mass youth protests. The United States and Iran have held their fire for a second consecutive day as negotiators work to revive an interim ceasefire deal to end the war. A wildfire raging through southwest France is now just 9 miles from the city of Bordeaux.
3: With FSN Spotlight, I'm Simon Marks. Today, is it possible that the United States is not capable of negotiating peace with Iran, and that instead other interlocutors, including European leaders, must now take a lead role? The weekend saw President Trump step back from his threat to expand the conflict, with reports suggesting the Pentagon now recognizes its munitions stockpiles have already been badly depleted. Analyst Jasmine El-Gamal, who was a Pentagon advisor during the Obama administration, says Tehran knows the president does not have the political support to commit more force to the conflict.
4: Trump can go on X, he can go on Truth Social, he can say we're going to destroy civilization, he can say all the things he says, but the Iranians know that that is an empty bluff, and that is really dangerous when it comes to diplomacy. I think the real opportunity here lies not in the US and Iran finding a way to trust each other, but it's about the role of the mediators and other countries that can come in and try to bridge that gap. And that's why I thought it was really welcome and interesting, and I hope this does happen, that the UK under this new government is now saying with France and the US, you know, let's sit down and try to work out diplomatically an international mechanism to try to figure out where we're going here.
3: And Britain's new defence minister has said that talks about the way forward could begin soon. With FSN Spotlight, I'm Simon Marks.
1: There's more from us on Twitter at Feature Story. And that is the latest Feature Story news. Ishan Garg reports.
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0: Feature story news in New Delhi, I'm Ishan Garg. Indian Prime Minister Narendra Modi on Sunday held a video conferencing praising young people working in border regions, even as his government continues to manage the fallout from weeks of mass youth protests over an exam paper leak scandal. Reporter Neha Punia in New Delhi says the Indian government is now rushing through legislation to dramatically increase penalties for exam fraud alongside the ministerial resignation.
1: If you look at what happened in the last few days, the fact that Mr. Modi released three, selfie-style videos trying to reach out directly to protesters without actually addressing this demonstration shows the government was feeling pressure. They've announced a host of measures. Apart from Dharmendra Pradhan's resignation, they're bringing in a legislation today which will increase the fine for anyone found guilty of exam leaks to about 100 million Indian rupees, increase the jail term to up to 10 years. They're promising to finish investigating these cases in 2 months, which is unheard of in the Indian judicial system.
0: The United States and Iran have held their fire for a second consecutive day as negotiators work to revive an interim ceasefire deal to end the war. U.S. Ambassador to the United Nations Mike Waltz has said U.S. President Donald Trump is giving the talks room, while a senior Iranian source has told Reuters that Tehran will maintain the pause as long as Washington does, though there is, in the sources' words, more skepticism than optimism about a breakthrough. An Omani delegation is now in Tehran to discuss the management of shipping through the Strait of Hormuz. The issue is at the heart of the conflict. Jagruti Dave reports.
2: AP is reporting, citing an official anonymously, that the US and Iran want to return to the interim ceasefire deal, and that the compromise would be on allowing Iran to manage the transit of ships in the Strait.

0: 9 miles from the city of Bordeaux, with the mayor warning the blaze is approaching the city's entry points.
1: These firefighters behind me, they are all getting ready. They're dousing the area with water as well to try and use this as a break in the a line in the sand to stop these blazes, in this section at least, going any farther. Officials do say that the conditions are incredibly difficult. I'm not sure if you can sense it, but the wind really is picking up. That just adds to the challenges that officials have had. They've had huge amounts of resources when it comes to personnel, when it comes to aerial support, but they say that this is a fire that is very difficult indeed.
0: The main news again. Indian Prime Minister Narendra Modi on Sunday held a video conferencing praising young people working in border regions, even as his government continues to manage the fallout from weeks of mass youth protests. The United States and Iran have held their fire for a second consecutive day as negotiators work to revive an interim ceasefire deal to end the war. A wildfire raging through southwest France is now just 9 miles from the city of Bordeaux.
2: With FSN Spotlight, I'm Simon Marks. Today, is it possible that the United States is not capable of negotiating peace with Iran, and that instead other interlocutors, including European leaders, must now take a lead role? The weekend saw President Trump step back from his threat to expand the conflict, with reports suggesting the Pentagon now recognizes its munitions stockpiles have already been badly depleted. Analyst Jasmine El-Gamal, who was a Pentagon advisor during the Obama administration, says Tehran knows the president does not have the political support to commit more force to the conflict.
3: Trump can go on X, he can go on Truth Social, he can say we're going to destroy civilization, he can say all the things he says, but the Iranians know that that is an empty bluff, and that is really dangerous when it comes to diplomacy. I think the real opportunity here lies not in the US and Iran finding a way to trust each other, but it's about the role of the mediators and other countries that can come in and try to bridge that gap. And that's why I thought it was really welcome and interesting, and I hope this does happen, that the UK under this new government is now saying with France and the US, you know, let's sit down and try to work out diplomatically an international mechanism to try to figure out where we're going here.
2: And Britain's new defence minister has said that talks about the way forward could begin soon. With FSN Spotlight, I'm Simon Marks.
0: There's more from us on Twitter at Feature Story. And that is the latest Feature Story news. Ishan Gadhi.
4: Playing the greatest oldies of all time. Like this.

0: Feature story news in New Delhi, I'm Ishan Garg. Indian Prime Minister Narendra Modi on Sunday held a video conferencing praising young people working in border regions, even as his government continues to manage the fallout from weeks of mass youth protests over an exam paper leak scandal. Reporter Neha Punia in New Delhi says the Indian government is now rushing through legislation to dramatically increase penalties for exam fraud alongside the ministerial resignation.
1: If you look at what happened in the last few days, the fact that Mr. Modi released three, selfie-style videos trying to reach out directly to protesters without actually addressing this demonstration shows the government was feeling pressure. They've announced a host of measures. Apart from Dharmendra Pradhan's resignation, they're bringing in a legislation today which will increase the fine for anyone found guilty of exam leaks to about 100 million Indian rupees, increase the jail term to up to 10 years. They're promising to finish investigating these cases in 2 months, which is unheard of in the Indian judicial system.
0: The United States and Iran have held their fire for a second consecutive day as negotiators work to revive an interim ceasefire deal to end the war. U.S. Ambassador to the United Nations Mike Walls has said U.S. President Donald Trump is giving the talks room, while a senior Iranian source has told Reuters that Tehran will maintain the pause as long as Washington does, though there is, in the sources' words, more skepticism than optimism about a breakthrough. An Omani delegation is now in Tehran to discuss the management of shipping through the Strait of Hormuz. The issue is at the heart of the conflict. Jagruti Dave reports.
2: AP is reporting, citing an official anonymously, that the US and Iran want to return to the interim ceasefire deal, and that the compromise would be on allowing Iran to manage the transit of ships in the strait, but they'd have to limit the restrictions that they put on ships. At the same time, this pause in fighting over the Strait of Hormuz comes as the Omani delegation is in Tehran to talk about the management of the strait. And reportedly, negotiations there are on the preferred routes for the US and Iran in the strait. This is central to the dispute between the two sides.
0: A wildfire raging through southwest France is now just 9 miles from the city of Bordeaux, with the mayor warning the blaze is approaching the city's entry points.
3: These firefighters behind me, they are all getting ready. They're dousing the area with water.

0: that this is a fire that is very difficult indeed.
1: The main news again. Indian Prime Minister Narendra Modi on Sunday held a video conferencing praising young people working in border regions, even as his government continues to manage the fallout from weeks of mass youth protests. The United States and Iran have held their fire for a second consecutive day as negotiators work to revive an interim ceasefire deal to end the war. A wildfire raging through southwest France is now just 9 miles from the city of Bordeaux.
2: With FSN Spotlight, I'm Simon Marks. Today, is it possible that the United States is not capable of negotiating peace with Iran, and that instead other interlocutors, including European leaders, must now take a lead role? The weekend saw President Trump step back from his threat to expand the conflict, with reports suggesting the Pentagon now recognizes its munitions stockpiles have already been badly depleted. Analyst Jasmine El-Gamal, who was a Pentagon advisor during the Obama administration, says Tehran knows the president does not have the political support to commit more force to the conflict.
3: Trump can go on X, he can go on Truth Social, he can say we're going to destroy civilization, he can say all the things he says, but the Iranians know that that is an empty bluff, and that is really dangerous when it comes to diplomacy. I think the real opportunity here lies not in the U.S. and Iran finding a way to trust each other, but it's about the role of the mediators and other countries that can come in and try to bridge that gap. And that's why I thought it was really welcome and interesting, and I hope this does happen, that the UK under this new government is now saying with France and the US, you know, let's sit down and try to work out diplomatically an international mechanism to try to figure out where we're going here.
2: And Britain's new defence minister has said that talks about the way forward could begin soon. With FSN Spotlight, I'm Simon Marks.
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4: Ishan Gadhi. Playing the greatest oldies of all time. Like this.

I'm playing that this morning just to be a little contrary. One of our listeners saying, you always seem to start off with Stock Aitken and Waterman. Is that a coincidence? Well, I thought I'm being a little too predictable. Time to put that to bed. What could possibly be better than a little dusty Springfield at 9 o'clock in the morning? All I see is you. It's 6 minutes past nine. I do hope you've had a lovely weekend. Welcome back to the Grindstone. Welcome back then to the morning show through until lunchtime today. Bobby Gentry, who never fell in love again, 84 today. She's our featured artist. Music in the retro chart. Now that's from 1981, counting down the top 10 and playing the top 5 as it was. National newspapers on their way. See what's going on in the world. And of course, 3 hours of everything you could possibly need to know right here on the morning show for this Monday morning.

just couldn't keep my finger far enough away from the Stock Aitken and Waterman button. They're just so bouncy and chirpy, and exactly what you need on a Monday morning. You just didn't know. It's Sonia, and You'll Never Stop Me From Loving You. 9:10. Let's have a look, shall we, at the first part of our national newspapers today. Prime Minister Andy Burnham, his latest policy plans leading on several of the front pages today. PM to crack down on youth benefits. Now, that's the Daily Telegraph's headline, reporting that payments may be stopped unless training or voluntary work's been done as part of the new administration's efforts to reduce the country's £333 billion welfare bill and to find billions of pounds for spending on social care and defence. We will always support those who genuinely need it, said a spokesman for the Department for Work and Pensions. Elsewhere this Monday morning, young people who take up part-time work on minimum wage and earn £100 less than those claiming sickness benefits. Now, that's the lead story in this morning's Times. Using their own analysis, the paper's saying that more than 87,000 16 to 17-year-olds are claiming personal independence benefit, or PIP. The government telling the paper that PIP, as it was designed in 2013, is, they say, no longer fit for purpose. At the I newspaper, now they're topping with their own reporting today that the new incoming government is actively considering options to replace council tax and stamp duty. Now, they've been writing that more than 100 Labour MPs are supporting two alternatives, a proportional property tax and a land value tax. Andy Burnham, though, ruling out an early general election, the paper says, quoting the new leader, that I don't think that people want it. This morning, The Guardian, now they're headlining on the new Foreign Secretary Ed Miliband vowing to give the United Kingdom a global leadership role on the climate crisis by taking up the country's seat on the board at the World Bank. Now, the position is usually delegated to a junior minister, the paper explaining the process. Finally this morning, and another reshuffled cabinet minister, Wes Streeting, unveiling his promises to quit if defence plans fall short as he takes on the post of Defence Secretary. Now, that's reported in this morning's Daily Mail. Wes Streeting, now, he held the health portfolio before stepping down in May, made the conditional promise as Andy Burnham refuses to commit to 3% funding increases by 2030. That according to reporting in the Mail today. Well, that's the first part of our national newspapers. More after this.

Barry Manilow and Dusty Springfield in the first quarter of an hour. I think that sets a new tone this morning. I don't know how you feel about that. And Mandy at 16 and a half past nine. Let's move on to the second part of the national newspapers today. Financial Times, now they're leading with defence companies pushing towards tech startups in order to adapt to the rapidly evolving face of modern warfare. Citing new venture capital rounds launched by Lockheed Martin and BAE Systems. Now the companies have long-standing ties to Western governments and militaries, as explained in the paper today. No-go at Gatwick, that is for thousands of people after a water cut with toilets blocked up and taps all off. That's the Metro's lead story today under the headline Fly and Dry. Oh, very good. Expanding on the grim start to travelling families, they say. Drinking fountains all completely out of order. There were queues for the toilets, which even when you got there, you couldn't flush them. Crowds were forced to sit on the floor and elsewhere. Now, don't waste millions of pounds on diversity schemes. That is the story, the lead story in the Daily Express today. They're reporting on new findings from a conservative think tank, which says that over £630 million was spent on diversity, equality and inclusion activities since 2020 across police forces. The funds, they say, could instead have been used to better fight crime or indeed to recruit thousands of new police officers. All of this, according to the paper, quoting the report's author, David Spencer, who's the chair of the National Police Chiefs Council. Now, the Chief Constable, Rachel Curtin, though, telling the paper that understanding the communities we serve is an essential part of policing. A grieving mother's plea. Now that leads in the Daily Mirror this morning. Her daughter having died after contracting E. coli, a potentially harmful bacteria found in infected food and sometimes in unclean water. She, as a mother, now urging the new Prime Minister to crack down on firms who are pumping sewage into the sea and into Britain's rivers. There's been a huge rise in drivers filling up without paying. Those drive-offs lead in the Daily Star this morning, writing that nearly 800 people a day are swiping petrol from forecourts with the slogan, "Tanks for Nothing." Oh, very good. Finally this morning, The Sun, leading with something that will, they say, excite the soccer ace Cristiano Ronaldo's fans. He's due to play himself in a TV drama. Now, it's going to be called Lights, Camera, Act, Ron. That's the playful headline. Why am I thinking of Partridge? Yeah, there's something about Alan Partridge in about. I don't know where my head's going. Those, though, are our national newspapers this morning.

Police and do you know, if we're trying to make Kindergarten FM, we'll be getting quite good at it with that. We've got that Annika song called Ooh Shooby Doo Lang Lang, then with Shangalang, and what else could we put in there? Oh, Boogie Oogie Oogie. Yeah, we could certainly be appealing to three-year-olds. It's independent local radio, playing the best music and a little bit of nonsense every now and then. Well, it makes the world go round. News this morning, Andy Burnham pledging to continue the United Kingdom's unwavering support for Ukraine. And now he's been speaking ahead of a meeting with Vladimir Zelensky today. A Ukrainian president will become the Prime Minister's first international visitor since he took office a week ago. Number 10 Downing Street saying that illustrates the strength of the relationship between the two nations. Now, they're going to visit a naval base where Andy Burnham will be announcing the sharing of the intellectual property behind the UK's new Stone Cloak. Now, that's an electronic warfare system, and it'll enable Ukraine to produce the technology at scale. Now, Andy Burnham telling the media ahead of the visit that he was really looking forward to it, and that his support for Ukraine was unwavering, as it's 100%. Now, these Stone Cloak jammers, apparently the size of a tablet computer, are designed to block the detection of any drones that they're fitted to. Ministry of Defence already given thousands of them to Ukrainian forces to bolster their own drone operations. Downing Street, though, saying that following its deployment in Ukraine, the technology will be built into the UK's next generation of long-range weapons. Now, he said it would include Project Breakstop. Now, this is a government program to develop low-cost cruise missiles, these being self-propelled guided weapons that fly like normal aircraft for much of their flight. Now, speaking yesterday, Andy Burnham saying that Stone Cloak is the best of British innovation and proven too on the front line. And it will, he said, be vital to protect our security, not only for the United Kingdom, for the Ukraine too. Now, during the visit today, the two leaders are also going to be meeting more than 200 Ukrainian military personnel. Now, they've been spending the last 3 weeks taking part in a maritime exercise routine right here in the UK.

0: Simply Red and the New Flame, although he does sing new, which drives me around the twist, including particularly not limited to the newsreader, that Frankie Chappie, yeah, he does it all the time, drives me bonkers. I don't know, am I being a bit pedantic? Is there another word for it? It's just after 9:30.
1: From Radio News Hub, I'm Frankie Hessein. We're expecting yet another heatwave as emergency services brace for more wildfires. Hundreds of thousands have been forced to flee their homes because of them in France and Spain. The Prime Minister will welcome Volodymyr Zelensky today, promising the UK support for Ukraine remains unwavering. It'll be Andy Burnham's first international visitor since entering number 10. A man suspected of carrying out an attack that killed one person at Berlin Pride has been shot dead by police. And the King's Fund say the north-south divide in life expectancy in England has widened over the past decade.

back to 1985 for that one. The Cars and Drive, and the song, of course, which took on a whole new resonance after it was included in, well, as a promotional video of sorts during Live Aid in the summertime of that year. 25 minutes away from 10. Now, we mentioned Bobby Gentry having her birthday today. If you too are celebrating, not you too, not the whole band, I'm thinking about you. Yes, yes, you. Well, have a wonderful day. Bobby Gentry becoming our featured artist, track from her coming up in around about 10 minutes. I've got three to squeeze in between now and midday. Also, one half of Torville and Dean, this one, the male half, he is 68 today, born in Calverton in Nottingham this day, 1958. And Siobhan Redmond, actress, was in the High Life, Queens of Mystery, Between the Lines, also on the telly, born in Glasgow this very day, 1959. Another actor celebrating, Simon Jones. Now, he was in The Hitchhiker's Guide to the Galaxy. Also, Brideshead Revisited, remember that? And Monty Python's The Meaning of Life. Simon, born in Wiltshire this day in 1950. Also celebrating, the South African professional cricket coach, now a commentator and a former Test and One Day international cricketer. This one, Jonty Rhodes, 57 today. And thinking about grub, because it's never far from my mind, it's Tom Kerridge. He's the chef responsible for the Hand and Flowers in Buckinghamshire, the only pub in the UK with two Michelin stars. Oh, fancy that. I had some Michelin tyres. Does that count? He was born in Salisbury this very day in 1973.

0: Guys and Dolls, 1976, and there's a whole lot of loving. It's fast approaching 20 minutes away from 10. We've got our Nuts at 9 just around the corner. Now, today, we've gone from things that are a bit surreal to something that was just daft as a brush. Made the charts too, and a definite comedy gem. From somebody who was, well, maybe not cancelled, but sort of put on the scrap heap, sort of before his time, really. Now, if you're a cinema fan too, a couple of films you could well have been seeing on two very different years. This day, this very day, was a Friday on the 27th of July 1984. Two films making their cinematic debut, Star Trek 3, or could be 111, given the numbers now, I wouldn't be surprised. The Search for Spock. I think they found him. And on this day too, 1984, Purple Rain. Yeah, the Prince extravaganza. There was two other classics coming out this day, 1990. Total Recall, one of them, another Arnie expedition, along with Gremlins 2. Just don't get the blighters wet. The New Batch, this very day. Also a Friday, back in 1990. On the telly this day, 1981. Now, it was a specially timed event by the people responsible for timing events on Coronation Street, and involving two of the main characters, as they were Ken Barlow, who marries Deirdre Langton. What happened to Ray? That was on Coronation Street. Now, it was just 2 days before the real-life wedding of Charles and Lady Di. The wedding of Ken and Deirdre watched probably almost as many. 24 million people across the United Kingdom tuned in to watch that. It was cable war this day, 1999. The cable operator NTL, remember them? Now, they bought their largest rival called Cable and Wireless for 8 billion quid on this very day. Whatever happened to all these small companies, eh? And there was a news war going on. ITV, they were applying for a High Court judicial review kind of have a look at the decision by the ITC. This was kind of the forerunner to Ofcom when it comes to regulating the media. The decision to tell ITV to move news at 10 back to 10, because they'd moved it to 11. I don't know why they did that. I'm sure they had good commercial reasons. Never made any sense to me. Let's have a look what's going on in business. Makes even less sense.
1: Nearly two-thirds of adults spend time worrying about money during a typical week, a survey has indicated. Those affected spend an average of around 22 hours per week thinking about issues such as whether bills are covered. According to the research commissioned by the Think Money app, people in the northeast of England worry about money for the longest time, averaging 26.6 hours a week. Motor finance customers who may be owed compensation are being reminded by the city regulator that they do not need to use a claims management firm to make a complaint. The Financial Conduct Authority has launched a £2 million advertisement campaign to help people concerned about their car finance feel confident about formally complaining. And location may be firmly at the top of many home buyers' minds, but those searching for a property could potentially save significant sums by looking next door to pricey postcodes. Lloyds compared higher value postcodes in different parts of the UK with what it found to be the least costly neighbouring postcodes sitting right there next to

0: Madonna, and from the film Dick Tracy, it was Hanky Panky. It's 9:46, which hasn't quite got the same ring to it as 9:45, I know. Time to do our comedy track. This one, massive, massive hit from 1971.
1: It's Nuts at Nine.
2: You could hear the hoofbeats pound as they raced across the ground, and the clatter of the wheels as they spun round and round. And he galloped into Market Street, his badge upon his chest. His name was Ernie, and he drove the fastest milk cart in the West. Now Ernie loved a widow, a lady known as Sue. She lived all alone in Lily Lane at number 22. They said she was too good for him, she was haughty, proud and chic. But Ernie got his cocoa there 3 times every week. They called him Ernie,

0: Now, Ernie had a rival, an evil-looking man called Two-Ton Ted from Teddington, and he drove the baker's van. He tempted her with his treacle tarts and his tasty oatmeal bread, and when she seen the size of his hot meat pies, it very near turned her head. She nearly swooned at his macaroon, and he said, "Now, if you treat me right, you'll have hot rolls every morning and crumpets every night." He knew once she sampled his layer cake, he'd have his wicked way, and all Ernie had to offer was a pint of milk a day. Poor Ernie!
1: Ernie!
0: And he drove the fastest milk cart in the West. One lunchtime, Ted saw Ernie's awesome cart outside her door. It drove him mad to find it was still there at 4:30. And as he leapt down from his van, off blood through his veins did course, and he went across to Ernie's cart, and he didn't half kick his horse, whose name was Trigger.
1: Trigger!
0: And he pulled the fastest milk cart in the West. Now Ernie rushed out into the street, his gold top in his hand. He said, "If you want to marry Susie, you fight for her like a man." "Oh, why don't we play cards for her?" he sneeringly replied. "And just to make it interesting, we'll have a shilling on the side." Now Ernie dragged him from his van, and beneath the blazing sun, they stood there face to face, and Ted went for his bun. But Ernie was too quick, things didn't go the way Ted planned, and a strawberry-flavoured yoghurt sent it spinning from his hand. Now Sue, she ran between them,

0: the dust. Poor Ernie.
1: Ernie.
0: And he drove the fastest milk cart in the West. Ernie was only 52. He didn't want to die. But now he's gone to make deliveries in that milk round in the sky, where the customers are angels and ferocious dogs are banned, and a milkman's life is full of fun in that fairy dairy land. But a woman's needs are manifold, and Sue, she married Ted. But strange things happened on their wedding night as they lay in their bed. Was that the trees a-rustling, or the hinges of the gate? Or Ernie's ghostly gold tops a-rattling in their crate? They won't forget Ernie.
1: Ernie!
0: And he drove the fastest milk cart in the West.
2: Now, some things are worth waiting for, even a minute late. Classic 1971 for Benny Hill. And, well, the tale of Ernie the fastest milkman in the West. It's 9 away from 10. Andy Burnham, new Prime Minister, telling the media that the NHS will collapse if social care is not reformed. But he hasn't been able yet to put a timeline on those changes. Now, in his first major interview since becoming Prime Minister, he said that he wouldn't want to leave office without bringing in substantial change to the social care system. Burnham also suggesting making it harder to claim benefits and saying that the country is, it has to get serious about getting the welfare bill down, he said. Conservative leader Kemi Badenoch has meanwhile written to the Prime Minister saying that he should rule out tax rises or increase borrowing to fund any social care reforms. Now, Andy Burnham been telling the media that if the government didn't reform social care, the NHS would collapse under the weight of trying to care for people who really didn't need to end up in the NHS system in the first place. Pressed on whether he was going to create a new system before the next election, he said he couldn't put a timeline on it right now, although he said that whatever political capital I have, I will apply to fixing a broken care system. Now, Andy Burnham, he first proposed the universal system of social care back in 2009 when he was Health Secretary under Gordon Brown. A year later, though, pursuing the idea of a compulsory levy to fund it. Now, one of the options floated by that Labour government was allowing people to defer the payment until after they died, which led the Tories to branding it a death tax. Now, Andy Burnham due to make a speech on adult care midweek. That's all likely to happen sometime on Wednesday morning. Independent local radio, happy birthday to you, especially if it's yours. It's a happy birthday to Bobby Gentry. Now, she teamed up with Glenn Campbell and gave us a real classic.

0: first track this morning for the birthday girl, Bobby Gentry, celebrating her birthday. Two more to come between now and home time at midday. Still to come today too, we've got our retro chart. That's after the headlines at 11. Brad Shaw's joining us at a 10:15, and we're having a chat with Jack Bacon. Now he's involved in the UK's biggest grassroots football fundraising challenge. They're returning with Football United against the most common cancer in the United Kingdom. Having a chat with him about all of that at around about 10:30 this morning. And if that wasn't enough excitement, we've got our retro chart too. That after the headlines at 11. Today, we're taking you back to the music of this day, 1981. Time now, though, to head stateside.
1: It's time for more malicious gossip.
2: I'm Peter Reynolds, and this is your LA Spins Minute. Ariana Grande has withdrawn from season 13 of American Horror Story. That's due to scheduling conflicts with her Eternal Sunshine tour. The singer, 33, was cast last October in Ryan Murphy's horror franchise, but couldn't swing the filming schedule after production dates were changed. Perhaps that will free up more time to starve herself. Dutton Ranch is officially Paramount Plus's biggest freshman series ever. The Yellowstone spinoff has ranked as the number one title globally on the streamer every week since its May launch, with season 2 already renewed. It's been averaging 13.3 million views per episode based on 7-day viewing data from Paramount. Evidently, people love dirt.

0: From Feature Story News in New Delhi, I'm Ishan Garg. Indian Prime Minister Narendra Modi on Sunday held a video conferencing praising young people working in border regions, even as his government continues to manage the fallout from weeks of mass youth protests over an exam paper leak scandal. Reporter Neha Punia in New Delhi says the Indian government is now rushing through legislation to dramatically increase penalties for exam fraud alongside the ministerial resignation.
1: If you look at what happened in the last few days, the fact that Mr. Modi released three selfie-style videos trying to reach out directly to protesters without actually addressing this demonstration shows the government was feeling pressure. They've announced a host of measures. Apart from Dharmendra Pradhan's resignation, they're bringing in a legislation today which will increase the fine for anyone found guilty of exam leaks to about 100 million Indian rupees, increase the jail term to up to 10 years. They're promising to finish investigating these cases in 2 months, which is unheard of in the Indian judicial system.
0: The United States and Iran have held their fire for a second consecutive day as negotiators work to revive an interim ceasefire deal to end the war. U.S. Ambassador to the United Nations Mike Walls has said U.S. President Donald Trump is giving the talks room, while a senior Iranian source has told Reuters that Tehran will maintain the pause as long as Washington does, though there is, in the sources' words, more skepticism than optimism about a breakthrough. An Omani delegation is now in Tehran to discuss the management of shipping through the Strait of Hormuz. The issue is at the heart of the conflict. Jagruti Dave reports.
2: AP is reporting, citing an official anonymously, that the US and Iran want to return to the interim ceasefire deal, and that the compromise would be on allowing Iran to manage the transit of ships in the strait, but they'd have to limit the restrictions that they put on ships. At the same time, this pause in fighting over the Strait of Hormuz comes as the Omani delegation is in Tehran to talk about the management of the strait. And reportedly, negotiations there are on the preferred routes for the US and Iran in the strait. This is central to the dispute between the two sides.
0: A wildfire raging through southwest France is now just 9 miles from the city of Bordeaux, with the mayor warning the blaze is approaching the city's entry points.
3: These firefighters behind me, they are all getting ready. They're dousing the area with water as well to try and use this as a break in the a line in the sand to stop these blazes, in this section at least, going any farther. Officials do say that the conditions are incredibly difficult. I'm not sure if you can sense it, but the wind really is picking up. That just adds to the challenges that officials have had. They've had huge amounts of resources when it comes to personnel, when it comes to aerial support, but they say that this is a fire that is very difficult indeed.
0: The main news again. Indian Prime Minister Narendra Modi on Sunday held a video conferencing praising young people working in border regions, even

0: negotiating peace with Iran, and that instead other interlocutors, including European leaders, must now take a lead role. The weekend saw President Trump step back from his threat to expand the conflict, with reports suggesting the Pentagon now recognizes its munitions stockpiles have already been badly depleted. Analyst Jasmine El-Gamal, who was a Pentagon advisor during the Obama administration, says Tehran knows the president does not have the political support to commit more force to the conflict.
1: Trump can go on X, he can go on Truth Social, he can say we're going to destroy civilization, he can say all the things he says, but the Iranians know that that is an empty bluff, and that is really dangerous when it comes to diplomacy. I think the real opportunity here lies not in the U.S. and Iran finding a way to trust each other, but it's about the role of the mediators and other countries that can come in and try to bridge that gap. And that's why I thought it was really welcome and interesting, and I hope this does happen, that the UK under this new government is now saying with France and the US, you know, let's sit down and try to work out diplomatically an international mechanism to try to figure out where we're going here.
0: And Britain's new defence minister has said that talks about the way forward could begin soon. With FSN Spotlight, I'm Simon Marks.
2: 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And that is the latest Feature Story news. Ishan Garg reporting.
3: Playing the greatest oldies of all.

getting us under a second hour of our program this morning with Dubage and the Rhythm of the Night. I know we played that the other day, but you seem to like it, so we'll give it another outing. Now, at 10:06, let's have a look at the national newspapers. The Eye saying that Andy Burnham is actively considering replacing stamp duty and council tax. It says that the options being mooted as replacements are a land value tax and a proportional property tax, which would be around about 0.48. It's very precise, that. 0.48% of a home's value each year. Now, the paper's saying that the Chancellor will make a decision in the run-up to the budget. The Daily Telegraph also claiming that they have a glimpse into the new thinking in Downing Street. Now, it says that young people will be stripped of their benefits unless they agree to do training or voluntary work as part of a government plan to reduce the benefits bill. The paper says the aim is to find savings to fund increases in defence spending. The Daily Mail today focusing on Wes Streeting's comments that he would hypothetically resign as Defence Secretary at some point in the future if he felt that his department wasn't sufficiently funded. The paper's editorial today questioning whether defence funding above social care is number 10's priority. The Guardian, now their lead today, is the new Foreign Secretary Ed Miliband is going to be taking up a role on the board of the World Bank. Now, this is newsworthy because it's usually given to a junior minister. Now, this would place international aid as a foreign policy priority. Financial Times, now they're reporting on the world's biggest defence companies investing billions of pounds into small startups in the sector. It says it's all designed to benefit from tech advancements in the face of increased government spending on defence. Daily Mirror this morning, they say that finance campaigners are lobbying Number 10 to impose new taxes on banks. Now, it comes as half-year profits are due to be declared in the next fortnight and are likely to show record results. The Daily Star, now they say they found that almost 800 people a day on average are driving away from petrol stations without paying for their fuel. It says the figure has doubled over a 12-month period. It's based on

Freedom of Information request, which the paper submitted. Now, the response from the office showing that the DVLA was contacted some 290,000 times in order to give them details of the registered keeper of a vehicle in the year 2025-26. Finally this morning, the Sun newspaper splashing with an exclusive that Cristiano Ronaldo is producing and will appear in a drama about football that's partly being filmed in Barnet, of all places. The area is preparing for the programme to be called Day Ones, depicting the fictional life of a football agent. One insider telling The Sun that it's quite a prestigious project. And those are our national newspapers for this Monday morning.

everything but the kitchen sink. I'm sure that's who it was. And I don't want to talk about it. Now, one of the daftest artists was always Des O'Connor. He was the butt of many jokes, but he really wasn't quite that bad.

0: Des O'Connor. Now, you couldn't have been around in the 1970s watching Morecambe and Wise and not make the instant connection with Des O'Connor. There he was. It's a 10:15. Yeah, can you believe it? Time for us to head to Manchesterford. It's our number 11 in the north.
1: Mum.
2: What, love?
1: Have you got any spare rope?
2: Rope? What like?
1: Like that washing line rope there, what you're hanging the wet clothes on, have you, eh?
2: Well, I'd let you have this one if your father had fastened up my new one like he said he would last week.
1: Eh?
2: Are you listening, Alf Bradshaw?
3: No.
1: Where is he?
2: Will you put that new washing line up for me?
3: I'm busy.
1: Well, just give me the new one instead. Dad's in the lab, ain't he?
2: Think your father's roosting. He's been in there for 30 minutes. Are you struggling, Alf?
3: Go bowl your head, Audrey.
1: Man, if I can't have the old one, well, can I have the new one, eh? Cos we're playing higher and higher, and we need a dead longer rope to stretch right across our street, eh? Can I, Mum?
2: Well, you shouldn't really be playing in the cart road, Billy.
1: Well, I won't then. So, can I have your washing line, eh?
2: Ask your dad to get it down for you when he gets off the throne. If he ever does. Alf, have you fell asleep in there?
3: Bugger off, Audrey.
2: There's no need for excretives, Alf. It's Maundy Thursday today.
1: Maundy Thursday?
3: I don't care if it's Tuesday bloody Wednesday.
1: What is Maundy Thursday, Mum?
2: It's the day before Good Friday.
1: Good Friday? Why is it good? Oh, yeah, I know, cos it's when I get me spends on a Friday, so it is good sometimes when me dad ain't stopped him for something what I haven't even done. It'll be good on Sunday and all, cos I get me Easter egg then. I can't hardly wait. Dad, will you hurry up and fix me mum's new washing line for us, please?
3: I told you, I'm busy.
2: Alf, love. Alf, do you want me to fetch you a spoonful of castor oil from the cupboard to help you with your bowels?
1: I know my bowels. Hey, hee, hi, ho, you.
3: Where have I got to go to get some peace?
2: I'm only trying to help, Alf. Don't be so irritable. If you put that new washing line up for me, it'll stretch your insides and ease your constipation for you.
3: There's nothing wrong with my bowels, Audrey. As you are about to find out.
1: Oh, Dad!
2: Oh, shut the door. It's a wonder the neighbours don't flit.
1: Dad!
2: Don't shut the door, Alf. I'm coming in myself now. I need some fresh air.
1: So am I.
3: Me and my shadows.
1: So, can I have the whole washing line, Mummy?
2: Yes, love. Your dad'll get it down for you when he gets his balance back, won't you, Alf? The new line's under the sink.
1: Hey, thanks, Dad.
3: And what's up with the one that's holding your washing up at the moment?
2: Because it keeps snapping, don't it? It's already got 2 knots in it, as it is.
1: Yeah, but it's all right for me to play with, though.
3: I've been pulling my tripe out at work all week, and I'd like to have a rest.
2: Yes, well, you've just had a long rest in the lab, haven't you?
1: Yeah, Dad.
2: And you'll be able to have another rest tomorrow, won't you? When we get to Blackpool.
3: You what?
1: Hey, are we going to Blackpool? Wow!
3: Who is?
2: We are. Oh, put your eyeballs back, Alf. I've already booked the seats on the Shara, so you don't have nothing to do except pay for the tickets.
3: You what?
1: We're all going to the seaside.
3: Belt up,
1: squirt. We're all going to the seaside.
3: Oi, I'll flatten you if you don't shut up. Do you two think I'm rotten with money?
1: Yeah, Dad.
2: Well, I thought, seeing as how you won on the horses, and it is Easter and that, and seeing as we never go nowhere, well, it'd do us good.
1: Yeah, Dad.
3: Do us good?
1: Yeah, Dad.
2: Cos you'd have only wasted your winnings in the pub with your pals and then end up with an overhang like yesterday. It'll be nice, all that sea air. It'll do you good.
1: Hey, Dad, if you give me my spence early, I'll just be able to use me whole money, won't I? And then when we go on the fun fair, well, I won't be mithering you till I've spent all mine, but except for the high screens, because I probably won't even have nothing left for high screens, but that's okay, because I'll just do without, if you make me do without. Dad? Dad? Why are you banging your head on the wall again for? Mum, look at me, Dad.
2: Take the notice, Billy, love. He's probably just excited about our day out, that's all.
1: Yeah, I am and all. We're all going to the seaside.
4: Hello, losers. It's your favorite American president, Donald Trump. I'm here to make radio great again. I really am. Best president that ever lived. Bigger and greater than Big Ben. A clock that's only right once a day. If anyone says this station isn't the best, lock them up. You know, don't just lock them up. Lock them up with capital FM for company. That'll show them. Trump out. Later, losers.

0: 24 morning show minutes past 10. Playing the good Colonel. Now, don't say Abrahams, whatever. Yeah, it's Colonel Abrahams. I know, I always think they lost a bit in that. And Trap 1985. Now, some of the driest regions of the UK are seemingly missing out on the chances for rain ahead of another heatwave, which we're told is likely to come into force later this week. Parts of northern and western Britain did see some rainfall over the weekend. Further showers and unsettled conditions are expected over the next few days, but southern parts of the country where the least amount of rain has fallen, now they're set to see the temperatures climbing once again, with more dry and sunny weather on its way. It all coming to as parts of Wales have officially entered drought status. Parts too of southern, central and eastern England are still in prolonged dry weather. Now that's the final stage before the word drought is finally used. The coming days though will only exacerbate those dry conditions as another heatwave is expected to be declared. Temperatures likely to peak around 35 Celsius in the southeast of England. Now, in advance of these high temperatures, the usual heat health alerts have been issued by the UK Health Security Agency. Now, to put a pin in the map, the areas most affected by this include the southwest, southeast London, the east of England, both the east and the west Midlands, so it's the Midlands then, along with Yorkshire and the Humber. Now, they're all under the alerts from 9 o'clock. This is 9 o'clock in the morning tomorrow, right through until 9 o'clock on Friday morning. Now, the UK Health Security, now they've been warning the heat is expected to cause minor impacts to both health and social care services. And as ever, they're warning of an increased risk to life for anybody who's feeling vulnerable. Let's have a look at the showbiz news.
1: The Duchess of Sussex described her husband as a charmer after he made a surprise video call during her appearance on MasterChef Australia. Meghan appeared as a guest judge on the 18th season of the cooking show on Sunday, where contestants were challenged to transform a staple ingredient into a dish fit for a duchess. The couple spoke during the show's judging portion when Harry called to check in. Former US President Barack Obama is to tour the UK in a series of on-stage interviews. The 64-year-old, who became the first black president of the United States in 2009, will take an evening with President Barack Obama to Belfast, Glasgow and Manchester, following shows at the O2 in London and the 3 Arena in Dublin last year. And Sir Mick Jagger's Rolling Stones bandmates, past and present, have wished him a happy 83rd birthday. The singer's birthday on Sunday came just weeks after the band released their latest studio album, Foreign Tongues, on July the 10th.

0: David Van Day and Therese Bazaar together. Yeah, they probably were. And the Videotech independent local radio for Monday morning. 9:30 gone, 10:30 now.
1: From Radio News Hub, I'm Frankie Hessein. We're expecting yet another heat wave as emergency services brace for more wildfires. Hundreds of thousands have been forced to flee their homes because of them in France and Spain. The Prime Minister will welcome Volodymyr Zelensky today, promising the UK's support for Ukraine remains unwavering. It'll be Andy Burnham's first international visitor since entering number 10. A man suspected of carrying out an attack that killed one person at Berlin Pride has been shot dead by police. And the King's Fund say the north-south divide in life expectancy in England has widened over the past decade.
0: Independent local radio for a Monday morning. 3 hours of all you need to know. Now, we mentioned this a little earlier this morning with football legends and fans of football all uniting for a record-breaking Prostate United campaign. Now, it's the UK's biggest grassroots football fundraising challenge, returning with Football United against the most common form of cancer in the United Kingdom. Now, Prostate Cancer UK have been today unveiling the biggest ever Prostate United squad, bringing together football legends, some people who work at clubs, supporters of clubs, and sports broadcasters from right across the game. All of them are designed to help tackle the UK's most common form of cancer. Now, the award-winning footballing challenge returning in October, calling on football fans to walk or run every single day throughout the month, whilst raising vital funds to help save other men's lives. Now, under the banner This Club Matters More, the expanded squad for 2026 are showcasing the breadth of football's support in the fight against prostate cancer. This from the Premier League to grassroots clubs, and from the boardroom to the boot room. Now, fronting this year's campaign are, various footballers. We're going to talk then, because obviously no point me telling you everything. We've got Jack. Now, Jack is Jack Bacon. He's got a surname too. He's the community fundraising manager. Jack, thanks for joining us today.
2: Hey, good morning. Nice to be here.
0: Oh, I'm glad you are. So tell us some more about Prostate United. It's into its eighth year, I'm told.
2: Yeah, so Prostate United originally was founded by two guys that worked in football. They were both physios at their football club. It was at Rotherham, and Gilps, who we call, also known as Stephen Gilpin, he sadly lost his granddad to prostate cancer, and he had this idea of running every day in October, running 10K every day, I should say, in October, to mark that. Basically, a couple of his colleagues joined him that year, and it grew from there, and now it's arguably the biggest grassroots fundraiser that we've got in the UK for football.
0: Now, just to take, obviously I want to come back to what we're talking about here, but obviously we've had a few movements politically recently with some politicians who've had a brush with prostate cancer, shall we say, who suddenly find a voice and speaking about mandatory testing, which the government has declined to do. But is it one of those things that maybe it's just that it's men that it affects, so tends not to be talked about? Or are we getting to a stage now that people are more happy to talk about it?
2: Well, prostate cancer affects 1 in 8 men in the UK. It's 1 in 4 if you're black. It's now the most common cancer in the UK. It's something that its awareness has grown through the years. I think there, in the past, historically, there was a case that men stereotypically don't like to talk about what's going on with themselves. But then through campaigns that we've launched, through things like Prostate United, we're really able to get the conversation of prostate cancer UK, and get the conversation of prostate cancer, and also the sort of conversations around checking your risk, which you can do through our online risk checking tool. And sort of by using things like Prostate United, it's just a really great way for us to start those conversations and raise the awareness.
0: So can you tell us a bit more about the actual challenge and how people can actually get involved in it?
2: So Prostate United takes part in October. It's a challenge that you take part in every day. So you can choose to run, walk or cycle. And the sort of the unique thing about it is we've tapped into football fans. So you can do it by supporting the club that you support. So if you're a Liverpool fan, if you're a Manchester United fan, if you're like me, who supports Nottingham Forest for my sins, when you sign up to take on the challenge, you get asked which club you support, and then you're automatically joined into that team. Mm-hmm. And then from that, we create a league table through fundraising. So we get, you know, you can look at the league table, and whatever club fans are raising the most money is top of the league. Mm-hmm. And we've been very lucky. Doncaster Rovers have won it for the last 3 years. We've done an awful lot of work for that, and have raised nearly over £100,000 in that process.
0: I'm from Derby, so the bit about Nottingham Forest is...
2: Say no more. We'll leave it at that.
0: Yeah, I'll just keep calling it Notts Forest to annoy you even more. Seriously, now one of the figures you mentioned is about prostate cancer affecting 1 in 8 men. You did mention that in black guys, it actually goes to 1 in 4. Is there any obvious reason? Are there more risk factors? Is there something to do? I mean, what is causing that?
2: Well, this is something that's obviously, you know, startling and something that we want to find out. So we're launching, working with Transform, and we're targeting men at risk, which includes black men. And we're hoping that the more we find out, the more awareness we raise, you know, the more we'll get to know about this. But yeah, it's a startling statistic, and even more reason why we need to raise, you know, beat the drum and raise more awareness. Mm.
0: You've mentioned there are some well-known football heroes getting involved in this. Can you tell us about the people that are fronting it this year out?
2: Yeah, so, well, people are joining all the time, so we should get more people announcing things in the upcoming weeks. But we've already had, you know, support from people like Mick Harford, you may know, absolute legend down at Luton, and is, you know, to a certain generation, mm-hmm. it's a really formidable centre-forward. We've done some work, doing some work with Chris Hughton, also Robbie Lyle, who's a big, you know, the big Arsenal TV influencer. And there's going to be people joining all this week, some that I'm not perhaps privy enough to say, but watch this space. Mm. It'll be growing by the minute.
0: We like it. We can beat the drum. Now, you've got tons of people involved, supporters, broadcasters. We've even got members of staff from clubs and perhaps more usefully, grassroots clubs. So you've actually got, you know, the sort of the minnows involved in this too. So what does this really say about the football community? Because it really does seem as if they are rallying behind the cause.
2: I think what it's done is it's really given people's like passion for football a purpose. Mm-hmm. And it's got the great thing about Prostate United, which I like, having supported a team like Nottingham Forest and like Derby, who have, you know, had successful times and not so successful times, mm-hmm. it's got a kind of almost like FA Cup sort of giant killing feel to it. Mm. So a couple of years ago, we had a brilliant team in Newport called the Newport Corinthians, who are, you know, quite a way down the sort of non-league football pyramid in Wales. And they managed to finish in the top 10 clubs for us. Mm-hmm. And I think they raised more money than Manchester United. So it's got that real nice, it's like a real nice blend of sort of competitiveness, everyone's level, and it's also raising awareness and doing a lot of good and raising a lot of funds. So right. I think it appeals to football fans and the community.
0: Yeah, I guess it would. Now, Prostate United have raised apparently more than £1 million. How does that money work? What do they do with it, and how important is it?
2: Research and awareness. I mean, that's the key. You know, we need to fund the research to find out how to ultimately beat prostate cancer one day, and we need men, families affected by it to know exactly what the, you know, what the conditions are, what they need to look at, what their likelihood of risk is. I've already mentioned our risk checker. It's a brilliant tool that I would urge any man who's interested in prostate cancer or wants to know more about it, go online, do our risk checker, which is on our website, and it only takes 20 seconds. Mm-hmm. And that should really start to inform you and educate you more on prostate cancer.
0: There is a basic test, I understand, that when you reach a certain age that the NHS do routinely do. Have I got that right?
2: Yes, there is. And the key thing with this is, you know, before you get to that stage is to definitely go and visit, do our risk checker, because what that will do is it will put you on the pathway and inform you what your next steps could be. But yeah, absolutely right. You can get that, a PSA test from a GP.
0: Now, have you got a website for Prostate United where we can go and have a look and see what it's all about?
2: Yes. If you go to prostateunited.prostatecanceruk.org, that'll have all the information you need. But if that's too much of a mouthful, if you just Google Prostate United, it should be at the top.
0: Brilliant stuff. Jack Bacon, Community Fundraising Manager, thanks ever so much for joining us today.
2: Thank you. Take care.

music, news and sport for a Monday morning. Playing the Thompson Twins and you take me up 16 minutes away from 11, which means we're getting ever closer to the retro chart today. The musical memories all flooding back as we take you back to 1981, counting down the top 10 and playing the top 5 as it was on this very day. Girl Guiding, now they've unveiled its new complete uniform redesign in more than 3 decades. Rainbows, brownies, guys and rangers now only need to wear a branded top to be considered to be in uniform. New features include hidden pockets, thumb holes and badge sashes that double as crossbody bags. In other news today, homebuyers could save an average of 28% by searching in postcodes next to the most fashionable locations. Now that's according to Lloyds Bank. The biggest gap was found between Whitley Bay and neighbouring Blyth, where the average prices were reported to be, get this, 47% lower. Children aged between 5 and 15 will be able to travel free on participating local buses. Well, this is across England at least and right throughout August. This school holiday scheme is going to be offering unlimited journeys without the families needing to register in advance. And holidaymakers are being warned to keep power banks, vapes and spare lithium batteries in their hand luggage rather than in packed suitcases. The Civil Aviation Authority is saying that incorrectly packed batteries can create a fire risk and sometimes lead to bags being removed. Flights could also be delayed and aircraft might even have to be diverted. Parts of southern England, we mentioned this earlier, could well experience another heatwave this week. Temperatures potentially reaching highs of 33 Celsius. People again being warned to check on older relatives and keep your homes shaded during the hottest part of the day. So close the windows and blinds or curtains, whatever you've got, and take extra care around dry grassland as we've got so many places catching fire. One in 4 people in a new study say they were bored to death with their current relationship. Research is finding that shared experiences, emotional connections and having some independence could help. Routine stress and unresolved problems, all we're told, contribute to boredom. Meghan, the Duchess of Sussex, has appeared as a guest judge on MasterChef Australia, challenging contestants to create a dish around seasonal ingredients, saying that Prince Harry prefers meat, spuds and creamy sauces. Their children, though, apparently helping in the garden and enjoying too, and even eating Brussels sprouts, which some call the devil's food. I quite like them. BBC Farm Watch, now that's returning with a focus on the cost of food and life on British farms. This year's coverage, including a collaboration with the Archers and Moose Cat, a live stream following cows from a field into the milking parlour. Well, I think they are trying to raise a few quid for the TV licence. Finally, a chef sharing a simple way to improve frozen peas without boiling them. Adding them to a frying pan with a small amount of butter, water and salt apparently creates a glossy glaze whilst helping the peas keep more of their flavour and texture. Although I'm not quite sure it makes them that healthy. It's a happy birthday today to Bobby Gentry. Yeah, we've made her our featured artist this morning. We've had one, and this is a brilliant number 2.

0: second track from their birthday girl today, Bobby Gentry, and I'll Never Fall in Love Again. 9 minutes away from 11. News just coming into us. I don't have much detail at the moment, but the wildlife presenter and former member of the Goodies, Bill Oddie, reportedly having died yesterday at the age of 85. Obviously, as soon as we get some more detail on that, I will, of course, let you know. In other news today, a man and a woman also dying after getting into trouble in the sea off a popular beach. Two people pulled from the water in Newquay in Cornwall. This all happening at a quarter to ten last night, around about quarter of an hour after the Coast Guard Service say that rescue personnel were called. Devon and Cornwall police saying that both sadly were confirmed dead at the scene. Now, search and rescue teams from Newquay, Padstow and St Agnes all taking part in the operation, along with lifeboats from Newquay RNLI and a Coast Guard helicopter. Independent Local Radio, Monday morning.
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0: Dry today, sunny spells in the south. Northern areas are going to be seeing a few showers initially and then rain spreading eastwards later. Now, this quite heavy at times on western hills. Near normal temperatures, warmest in the south. It's the calm before the storm. Now, outbreaks of rain tonight spreading across northern areas. Turning quite heavy at times, dry in the south. Clear spells and a few fog patches. And as we head into Tuesday now, rain in the north and some heavy downpours in Scotland at times. A small risk of thunder too. Dry and sunny in the south. Feeling more humid than it has over the last few days. Top temperatures this morning, highs of 25 degrees in London, 23 for Plymouth, 19 in Aberdeen, West Midlands, Birmingham 22, now in Derry 20, Cardiff 21. We've got 20 degrees right across Merseyside, 20 degrees for Sheffield, 19 in Newcastle for you.

0: Jackson's and Shake Your Body Down to the Ground. Ooh, do I have to? Well, as long as you've got a tramadol on tap, I think I might be all right. The best music, that's our guarantee. 3 hours of all you need to know. Retro chart just around the corner. Always get very excited about this. I don't know. I like living on memory lane. In fact, I've got a permanent plaque up there. Time, though, for us to head stateside for the final time today.
1: It's time for more malicious gossip.
2: I'm Peter Reynolds, and this is your LA Spins Minute. If you want to be Lil Wayne's assistant, you better be able to roll blunts, love dogs, and smell good. Wayne's former assistant had to disclose his role in a recent court case, and it also included being available 24/7, waking up Wayne on time, and being able to keep up with his fast-paced lifestyle without engaging personally. So, you can watch the fun, you just can't have fun. The suits at Disney have been trying to figure out why the live-action remake of Moana capsized so bad at the box office. The Dwayne Johnson remake took in only $95 million globally and is poised to lose around $100 million. I'll tell you why it failed. Because it was a bad idea from the start. Another why project. I'm Pete.

0: From Feature Story News in New Delhi, I'm Ishan Garg. Indian Prime Minister Narendra Modi on Sunday held a video conferencing praising young people working in border regions, even as his government continues to manage the fallout from weeks of mass youth protests over an exam paper leak scandal. Reporter Neha Punia in New Delhi says the Indian government is now rushing through legislation to dramatically increase penalties for exam fraud alongside the ministerial resignation.
1: If you look at what happened in the last few days, the fact that Mr. Modi released three, selfie-style videos trying to reach out directly to protesters without actually addressing this demonstration shows the government was feeling pressure. They've announced a host of measures. Apart from Dharmendra Pradhan's resignation, they're bringing in a legislation today which will increase the fine for anyone found guilty of exam leaks to about 100 million Indian rupees, increase the jail term to up to 10 years. They're promising to finish investigating these cases in 2 months, which is unheard of in the Indian judicial system.
0: The United States and Iran have held their fire for a second consecutive day as negotiators work to revive an interim ceasefire deal to end the war. U.S. Ambassador to the United Nations Mike Waltz has said U.S. President Donald Trump is giving the talks room, while a senior Iranian source has told Reuters that Tehran will maintain the pause as long as Washington does, though there is, in the sources' words, more skepticism than optimism about a breakthrough. An Omani delegation is now in Tehran to discuss the management of shipping through the Strait of Hormuz. The issue is at the heart of the conflict. Jagruti Dave reports.
2: AP is reporting, citing an official anonymously, that the US and Iran want to return to the interim ceasefire deal, and that the compromise would be on allowing Iran to manage the transit of ships in the strait, but they'd have to limit the restrictions that they put on ships. At the same time, this pause in fighting over the Strait of Hormuz comes as the Omani delegation is in Tehran to talk about the management of the strait. And reportedly, negotiations there are on the preferred routes for the US and Iran in the strait. This is central to the dispute between the two sides.
0: A wildfire raging through southwest France is now just 9 miles from the city of Bordeaux, with the mayor warning the blaze is approaching the city's entry points.
3: These firefighters behind me, they're all getting ready. They're dousing the area with water as well to try and use this as a break in a line in the sand to stop these blazes, in this section at least, going any farther. Officials do say that the conditions are incredibly difficult. I'm not sure if you can sense it, but the wind really is picking up. That just adds to the challenges that officials have had. They've had huge amounts of resources when it comes to personnel, when it comes to aerial support, but they say that this is a fire that is very difficult indeed.
0: The main news again. Indian Prime Minister Narendra Modi on Sunday held a video conferencing praising young people working in border regions, even as his government continues to manage the fallout from weeks of mass youth protests. The United States and Iran have held their fire for a second consecutive day as negotiators work to revive an interim ceasefire deal to end the war. A wildfire raging through southwest France is now just 9 miles from the city of Bordeaux.
4: With FSN Spotlight, I'm Simon Marks. Today, is it possible that the United States is not capable of negotiating peace with Iran, and that instead other interlocutors, including European leaders, must now take a lead role? The weekend saw President Trump step back from his threat to expand

0: destroy civilization. He can say all the things he says, but the Iranians know that that is an empty bluff, and that is really dangerous when it comes to diplomacy. I think the real opportunity here lies not in the U.S. and Iran finding a way to trust each other, but it's about the role of the mediators and other countries that can come in and try to bridge that gap. And that's why I thought it was really welcome and interesting, and I hope this does happen, that the UK under this new government is now saying with France and the US, you know, let's sit down and try to work out diplomatically an international mechanism to try to figure out where we're going here.
1: And Britain's new defence minister has said that talks about the way forward could begin soon. With FSN Spotlight, I'm Simon Marks.
2: There's more from us on Twitter at Feature Story. And that is the latest Feature Story news. Ishan Garg reporting.

cashing in on that nightclub craze for mashups before the term was ever invented. Dutch Yak Egmont with Star Sound and Stars on 45, Volume 2 this week, dropping down 3 at 5, and a jump last week at 9, this week up 5 places for Stevie Wonder.

It's the Retro Chart Monday morning, taking you back to 1981 and the songs you were listening to in the clubs, on the radio, and pretty much anywhere walking around Woolies. Now this week, Stevie Wonder up 5 places at number 4 with Happy Birthday, and New Kids on the Block. No, this time Spandau Ballet. They'd only been around for a short while, and here they were doing rather well for themselves. Last week at 4, this week a climb of 1 place with chant number 1, I Don't Need This Pressure On.

always at war with the boys from Duran Duran, trying to decide who could outstyle each other. This week, a climb of one place for London's Spandau Ballet and chant number one at number three. Now, last week's number one, this week dropping down one place to the brilliant specials. And this town is coming like a ghost town. It's number

0: That was one of the most famous songs to come out of 1981. That and Kids in America. That one, The Specials and Ghost Town, number two in our retro chart. Before we get to number one, let's take a step back, look at the story so far.
1: The top 10 countdown.
0: This week at 10, no change for Third World, Dancing on the Floor. A drop of two places at 9, ABBA, Lay All Your Love on Me, and down 3 this week at 8 for Imagination and Body Talk. Big jump though, up 26 places at 7 for the Royal Philharmonic Orchestra and Hooked on Classics. A Buster Blood Vessel, along with Bad Manners, dropping down 3 places this week at 6 with the Can Can. Moving then into the top 5, at 5, it's a drop of 3 for Star Sound and Volume 2 of Stars on 45. Stevie Wonder up 5 at 4 with Happy Birthday. Spandau Ballet's Chant number 1 up 1 at 3, Ghost Town at 2, and the number 1 song up 21 places for Shaking.

1981, number one this very day, as Shakin' Stevens. I never did find out what was going on behind that green door. At 27 minutes past 11, a very good morning then. That's your retro chart over with for today. Back tomorrow, right after the 11 o'clock headlines, doing it all over again for another Tuesday morning.

0: Do you know, I think one day we ought to do an entire program of guilty pleasures. Those songs that you secretly love, but you'd never ever dare to admit to anyone. That from 1980, Sheena Easton and the Modern Girl, just after 11:30.
1: From Radio News Sub, I'm Frankie Hessein. We're expecting yet another heatwave as emergency services brace for more wildfires. Hundreds of thousands have been forced to flee their homes because of them in France and Spain. The Prime Minister will welcome Volodymyr Zelensky today, promising the UK's support for Ukraine remains unwavering. It'll be Andy Burnham's first international visitor since entering number 10. A man suspected of carrying out an attack that killed one person at Berlin Pride has been shot dead by police. And the King's Fund say the north-south divide in life expectancy in England has widened over the past decade.

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1: Corner sharp and brim full of Asher. Independent local radio Monday morning. Fast approaching 25 minutes away from 12. Almost dinner time. Now let's have a look at the newspapers this morning. iPaper saying the government considering a major overhaul of property taxation with council tax and stamp duty potentially replaced by a system linked more closely to property values. It's reporting that more than 100 Labour MPs are supporting reform, although no final policy has yet been announced. The Daily Telegraph this morning reporting that ministers are preparing to tighten sickness benefit rules for young people, reporting that payments could be withdrawn from claimants who refuse to participate in training, employment support or voluntary work, although as it stands, full plans have not yet been published. The Times newspaper focusing on the differences between sickness benefits and part-time wages are reporting that teenagers receiving support because of anxiety can on average receive around £100 a week more than somebody working part-time on minimum wage. The Daily Mail saying that the Defence Secretary Wes Streeting has privately threatened to resign unless the government committed to increase military spending. The paper presenting the dispute as an early test of Andy Burnham's premiership and its approach to national security. Now, the Daily Mirror carrying an appeal from a mother whose daughter sadly died after contracting E. coli following a swim in the sea. Now, she's calling on the incoming Prime Minister to take stronger action against sewage being discharged into Britain's waterways. Financial Times leading this morning on record investments by major defence companies in military technology startups. The paper saying that established firms are increasingly backing businesses developing drones, artificial intelligence and other equipment as global security concerns seek to drive demand. The Guardian, back to politics, reporting that the Foreign Secretary Ed Miliband is expecting to take Britain's seat on the World Bank's board. The paper says the appointment signals that climate policy will remain central to his international role. This morning's Daily Express saying that diversity programmes have cost police forces over £630 million in the last 6 years. Now, the figure coming from a report highlighted by the paper likely to intensify debate over how police budgets should best be spent. Finally this morning, the Metro. Now, they're revisiting Gatwick Airport's water cuts, ones which left suppliers scratching their heads and passengers without working toilets, also forcing cafes and restaurants to close. The airport saying that supplies had now returned to most of the site ahead of today's flights. Well, those are the national newspapers this morning. A time for your 11s, and for this, back to 1983.

0: 1983. That's our East of the Beach 11's Megamix this morning. And I owe you. It's, what is it, 18 minutes away from 12. A very good morning, what's left of it. It's the morning show, Andy, with you through until lunchtime today. Now, if you're planning a night in tonight, I'm doing my duty for King and Country. I'll let you know what's on the box tonight. Starting BBC One, as ever, 8 o'clock, it's the first big television interview for the new Prime Minister, Andy Burnham. Laura Koonsberg interviewing him on BBC One at 8 o'clock tonight, followed by Scam Interceptor, and then The Rapture, which takes us through to the news at 10, curiously, at 10 o'clock. Over on BBC Two, only Connect, followed by University Challenge, all being fairly highbrow there, Evolution, and then Mortimer and Whitehouse Gone Fishing, with sort of an aquatic end to the night. Over on ITV One, who are anything other than highbrow, it's Emmerdale Farm, followed by Conurbation Street, and then The Dark. Yep, that's seeing us through to the other news at 10, which also is at 10. Dover 24/7, Britain's busiest port. That's opening Channel 4's evening at 8 o'clock, followed by 24 Hours in Accident and Emergency and The Secret Lives of Gypsy Wives. Oh, that rhymes. And that's seeing you through until, almost 11 o'clock tonight. Street Cops Catching the Yobs. That's on Channel 5 at 8. They do come up with some funny programmes. That's followed by The Crew Girl and then the Commonwealth Games, tucked away at 10 o'clock at night. You think they might have made a bigger fuss about it. And that is your night's entertainment tonight. I know, a bit lacklustre, but at least I've told you.
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0: Yo, man, let's get out of here. Word to your mother.
1: Word to your mother, indeed. Vanilla Ice, or Mr. Van Winkle. I know you couldn't make it up, could you? Ice, baby. Now, we've been scouring social media this morning just to see what's trending, to save you having to do it. The Hungarian Grand Prix, now that driving several of the UK's biggest conversations today, particularly on Twitter, apparently, after Lando Norris claimed his first Formula One victory of the season. What else we got for you? Oscar, yeah, his race-ending problems, and a penalty for Lewis Hamilton, also keeping fans debating the outcome. Luke Littler, he's trending after successfully defending his world match play title in Blackpool. 19-year-old beating Gowan Price 18-9 in the final to retain the Phil Taylor Trophy and continuing his remarkable run at the top of the darts. Tributes being paid to the Northern Irish broadcaster Gerry Kelly, who's died at the age of 77. The former Ulster Television and BBC Radio Ulster presenter, also known for his daily talk show, which ran for 17 years and rather famously gave us a glimpse at the age of about 6 or 7 of, very, very interesting. I can't remember his name. I'm telling you about something that I remember reading earlier. Rory McIlroy, that's it. I knew it would come to me in the end. Beefeater restaurants, now they're trending after confirmation that all 106 remaining Beefeaters are going to close on the 10th of September. The Owen Whitbread withdrawing from its restaurant brand as part of a wider restructuring affecting thousands of workers. With Little Chef gone and now Beefeater, all you've got left is McDonald's. It's a sad state. Let's have a look at the sport.
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1: A little bit later on, I'm going to do that in a few minutes' time. I got a bit confused. I got a bit ahead of myself, which wasn't wise. What we'll do then, we'll play a song and I'll dig out the sport, which is what I was going to do anyway. Also, we've got another song to squeeze in. Must remember to do this because it's a happy birthday today to Bobby Gentry celebrating. We've had two earlier, one more to squeeze in between now and midday. You see if we don't. 9.5 minutes away from midday. With They Might Be Giants.

0: A bit of daftness we could all do with on a Monday morning. Istanbul, not Constantinople. Let's have a look at the sport.
1: Mayo's Gaelic football team have ended a 75-year losing streak after winning the coveted All-Ireland Championship at Croke Park. Some fans put the win down to an expired curse and the county's young superstar players.
2: This is our fourth All-Ireland final supporting Mayo, and this is a dream come true.
3: Can't believe it. I believed in the curse until about 15 minutes ago.
4: They played really well.
1: Elsewhere, Luke Littler's cruised his way to retaining his world match play title in Blackpool. He beat Gerwin Price 18-9, averaging over 111 in the final. The teenager says it's been one of the best darting weeks of his life. Lando Norris has won the Hungarian Grand Prix ahead of a battling Max Verstappen. Oscar Piastri, who led for much of the race but was passed by Norris, retired with a gearbox issue. Championship leader Kimi Antonelli came home third to extend his lead going into the summer break. And Celtic have been drawn away to Dundee United in the last 16 of the Premier Sports Cup. Rangers will host holders St Mirren, whose 1-0 home defeat to Dunfermline on Sunday afternoon meant they lost their seeding.

song as enigmatic today as it was when it came out all those years ago. Bobby Gentry, a birthday girl today, celebrating her 84th birthday, and the Ode to Billy Joe. Well, that brings us to an end of our programme for this Monday morning. Thanks for being there. I'll be here in the not-so-hot seat tomorrow morning from 9. If you can't think of anything else to do, do join me from 9. I'll be very grateful of your company, all of our regular features, and you too. Have yourself a lovely afternoon, and see you tomorrow morning.

0: From Feature Story News in London, I'm Simon Gaitan. French President Emmanuel Macron is chairing an emergency cabinet meeting on Monday as wildfires force France's biggest peacetime evacuation since the Second World War. More than a quarter of a million people have now been ordered to leave their homes in the Bordeaux region, with the blaze burning some 42,000 hectares and advancing to within 10 miles of the city. William Denslow reports from Bordeaux.
1: A calmer night for first responders battling these blazes here in the Bordeaux region, but major concerns remain. On Saturday evening into Sunday, some five municipalities were forced to evacuate, adding to the number of those forced to leave their homes to over 200,000. Now, firefighters we've been speaking to on the ground say that conditions incredibly difficult to contain. Winds are swirling. The dryness of the conditions mean that some estimate that 3 days of rainfall might be required to fully extinguish the blazes. Real concerns, especially as local officials say that these fires are now at the gates of the municipality of Bordeaux. William Denslow in the Bordeaux region, France.
0: A terror suspect has been shot dead by German police after a vehicle was driven into crowds gathered for a pride event in Berlin on Sunday. One person has been confirmed dead in the attack, with at least 29 others injured. The Indian government has put together a special task force and is working on legislation to dramatically increase penalties for exam fraud in the wake of intense street protests over exam paper leaks, which saw the resignation of the country's education minister. Neha Punya reports from New Delhi.
2: They've announced a host of measures. Apart from Dharmendra Pradhan's resignation, they're bringing in a legislation today which will increase the fine for anyone found guilty of exam leaks to about 100 million Indian rupees, increase the jail term to up to 10 years. They're promising to finish investigating these cases in 2 months, which is unheard of in the Indian judicial system. So they are trying to address these concerns. Mr. Modi also announced that he's setting up a task force led by some very big names in the Indian setup who will help figure out a way ahead to ensure that exam systems across the board in India become leak-proof. But the very fact that a resignation happened is unheard of. And many analysts say that this was proof the government was worried about eroding its political capital and goodwill among people on the ground. It was also worried about how this would give the opposition more ammunition to target the government at a time when there are some key elections coming up in several Indian regions.
0: The US and Iran have continued their halt in attacks as efforts continue to bring back ceasefire negotiations between the two countries. Oman has held talks with Iran over the closed Strait of Hormuz. From bureaus worldwide, this is FSN.
3: With FSN Spotlight, I'm Simon Marks. Today, is it possible that the United States is not capable of negotiating peace with Iran, and that instead other interlocutors, including European leaders, must now take a lead role? The weekend saw President Trump step back from his threat to expand the conflict, with reports suggesting the Pentagon now recognizes its munitions stockpiles have already been badly depleted. Analyst Jasmine El-Gamal, who was a Pentagon advisor during the Obama administration, says Tehran knows the president does not have the political support to commit more force to the conflict.
4: Trump can go on X, he can go on Truth Social, he can say we're going to destroy civilization, he can say all the things he says, but the Iranians know that that is an empty bluff, and that is really dangerous when it comes to diplomacy. I think the real opportunity here lies not in the U.S. and Iran finding a way to trust each other, but it's about the role of the mediators and other countries that can come in and try to bridge that gap. And that's why I thought it was really welcome and interesting, and I hope this does happen, that the UK under this new government is now saying with France and the US, you know, let's sit down and try to work out diplomatically and

In Berlin on Sunday, killing one person and injuring dozens more. And the US and Iran have continued their halt in attacks as efforts continue to bring back ceasefire negotiations between the two countries. That's the latest feature story news. Simon Gaitan reporting.

very good idea. Welcome along, Kick Up the 80s it is. Started with a couple of gems there. Human League, first time I ever heard of the Human League. The Sound of the Crowd, way back. And then especially for Darren Davis, because I know he loves his rock there. In the Rock to Your Drop category, Graham Bonnet along with Richie Blackmore's Rainbow and I Surrender. So we're going to try and fit in as many tracks as we possibly can. Chris Isaac's going to be on. A mod classic from the Lambrettas. A double-decker for Miss Croatia, all about Deacon Blue. The story behind the song comes from Tears for Fears. And a couple of interviews. Eddie Grant. Yes, him. Talking about his number one single. And then John Helliwell talking about the very early days of Supertramp. And you can get in touch at any time. The email is the best route. Chunky Jeff. chunkygeoff@gmail.com. Now, here's a band I've got tremendous admiration for, led by Roddy Frame. They had a wonderful Aztec Camera.

Never Made a Bad Record, wonderful Aztec Camera, Summer of My Heart, playing on Kick Up the 80s. Now, I'm going to preface this with a bit of DJ license on this particular track here, because actually it was a hit in 1990, so I don't want to get any emails coming in, but it actually was released in 89 as part of his first album, Chris Isaak, Such a Good Song, Wicked Game.

0: Premiership Pop Quiz. Now, here's Jeff Dorsett.
1: Sorry about that. Chris just stepped on your tongue there. Right, three questions for you, all about the 80s. Give you the answers in about 25, 30 minutes' time. Question number one is a lyric. Want to know the artist and the song. Here's the line. I'm your charity case, so buy me something to eat. I'm your charity case, so buy me something to eat. Who's the artist and what is the song? Question number two. If I mention the songs Twisting My Sobriety and Good Tradition, 80s hits for the same person, who is that? Twisting My Sobriety and Good Tradition, 80s hits, but for whom? And question number three, you've got a three-way chance on this one. The great song by Tina Turner, The Best, is off which of her albums? Is it off A, Foreign Affair, B, Break Every Rule, C, What's Love Got to Do With It? So Tina Turner, The Best, is off which of her albums? Foreign Affair, Break Every Rule, or What's Love Got to Do With It?

Scotland's finest, the lovely Claire Grogan, along with Altered Images. Don't Talk to Me About Love. Still to come, a double-decker, especially for Miss Croatia. A mod classic from the Lambrettas and a couple of interviews involving one with Eddie Grant and the other one with Supertramp. Now, if you ever want to define a summer tune, this would go well. Fuzzbox.

0: most great soul records of all time, Alexander O'Neill and Criticize. Right, few shout-outs want to do here to Eli at Tahoe Rocks. Richard, thanks for your email recently. Richard, Surf 102.5 in Hua Hin in Thailand. Cesar Crespo as well in Bolivia. FTR, the great rocking Ron Sedalia and everybody there, especially Wayne and Joan, very good friends of ours. Viper Radio as well. West Coast Radio, get everybody on board. Go, go Gibraltar. Joe, hope things are fine for you. Keep 106 in Dorchester as well. Chippenham FM and FM 108 in Canada with Russ and Austin. Right, one of these, we're going to start a feature, or we have been starting a feature for the last few weeks, called a Mod Classic. And now, mods came through in the 60s. Of course they did. We know with the Small Faces and others, The Who. 70s, they were on as well. Secret Affair, people like that. 80s, they were in as well. So we're going to give you an 80s Mod Classic. But if you want to pick one out next week, it's very easy. Just mark it Mod Classic. Send me an email, Chunky Jeff, ChunkyGeoff at gmail.com. Right, this song is a cover. It was originally done by the Coasters in 1900 and Frozen to Death, but it was covered then by the Lambrettas.
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0: That's our mod classic from 1980, the wonderful Lambrettas there. Other scooters are, of course, available, and the wonderful Poison Ivy. What a great line is, an ocean, you're going to need an ocean of calamine lotion. Terrific. Who remembers calamine lotion? If you want to pick out a mod classic, it's very easy. Just get on the email, chunkyjeff@gmail.com. Right, time for the first of our interviews. It was a great pleasure to talk to Eddie Grant at his home in Barbados. Gosh, he's a legend out there. And we were talking very much about Top of the Pops and them doing so well. Here's Eddie.
1: And I wonder how it feels when you hear your song, as in Baby Come Back, make number one, and you're on the biggest TV show around in Top of the Pops. How does it feel, Eddie Grant? Do you get a buzz in your stomach? How do you feel?
2: Well, I could tell you how it first felt. After that, it kind of became run-of-the-mill, obviously. You just get, you know, you get used to anything in life. But the first feeling, I was out with my girlfriend. I went to a place called the Isle of Sheppey.
1: Yeah, know it. Yeah.
2: I went down into the town, which is Sheerness, and we passed by a station, I think it was, and there was a news agent, newsstand, selling the Evening Standard and what have you. And there was the lone copy of Melody Maker that somebody must have been living in Sheerness ordered every week. And on the front page of the Melody Maker was a headline or something saying equals part or bust or something, a title like that. And I thought, well, something must have happened. Maybe one of the guys died or something, you know, because I was not in contact. We had no phone. We'd have to go to the red box and that. And when I looked down into the article, there it was that the Equals was set to become number one. And I thought, wow, this is unbelievable.
1: Yeah.
2: So I felt a buzz. I felt something special was happening. I didn't know really the road. I didn't know what the trials would be and so on and so forth, but I was up for the game. Yeah. And so coming back to London and everybody now recognizing you, and I thought, this is really unbelievable. Is this really what it's like to be number one? And of course, the number of other times that it would have happened to me.
1: Oh.
2: You get used to it.

0: 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It's another Double Decker with Jeff Dorsett.
1: Now, if you haven't heard these before, Double Decker, you can pick them out as they do every week here. And as long as it's in the 80s and there's two connected songs in some way, it could be two of the same songwriter, could be two of the same artist, as it is in this occasion, or it could be a song with a month in the title, could be any which way you want to do it. As long as they came out and there were hits in the 80s, we will do it for you. Just bark it Double Decker and send it into Chunky Jeff, chunkygeoff@gmail.com. As Miss Croatia, my very good friend Patricia, has played, lives in Munich, and she wanted a double decker involving the wonderful Ricky Ross and Deacon Blue.

0: Double decker there, especially for Miss Croatia. Went with Deacon Blue and Real Gone Kid, and then Wages Down. If you want to pick out a double decker, you know what to do. Just get on that email, chunkyjeff@gmail.com, and it will get through to me. So good stuff there. Want to try and get it on. Right, let's get the answers to the quiz. Here we go. Question number one is a lyric. I'm your charity case, so buy me something to eat. Who's the artist and what is the song? The artist is Guns N' Roses and the song is Paradise City. Twist in My Sobriety and Good Tradition, both hits for whom? Tanita Tikaram. You try send that one after a few sherbets down at your local. Tanita Tikaram is the answer to question number two. And question number three, the three-way choice on this one. Tina Turner's The Best is off which album? Is it off Foreign Affair, Break Every Rule, or What's Love Got to Do With It? The answer, Foreign Affair. So if you've got Foreign Affair, Tanita Tikaram, and Guns N' Roses, Paradise City, give yourselves a nice little pat on the back. Right, one of these.
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0: Right, this is where we give you a cover from another brother. This particular case, McFly are doing the jam. The song came out in the 80s. So this is what we're going to do. Cover from another brother. When you're ready, McFly.

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2: This is where we give you a backstory of a particular song. 1985 we're looking at here. Tears for Fears and Head Over Heels. It's off an album called Songs from the Big Chair. It was written by both the guys, Roland and Kurt. The lyric is very dark on here. It's got a lot of poetry in it and pathos. It's a guy really pleading with his girl not to break his heart. There's a great line in it there. It's hard to be a man when there's a gun in your hand. My girls, there as well. Should have got a straining order on this particular one if you're involved with a guy like this there. It was 5 hit singles came off this wonderful album, Songs for the Big Chair, and it was used in a movie. Do you know which movie? 2001 movie. Donnie Darko. It was Donnie Darko was the movie. Anyway, Head Over Heels, Tears for Fears.

0: From Feature Story News in London, I'm Simon Gaitan. French President Emmanuel Macron is chairing an emergency cabinet meeting on Monday as wildfires force France's biggest peacetime evacuation since the Second World War. More than a quarter of a million people have now been ordered to leave their homes in the Bordeaux region, with the blaze burning some 42,000 hectares and advancing to within 10 miles of the city. William Denslow reports from Bordeaux.
1: A common night for first responders battling these blazes here in the Bordeaux region, but major concerns remain. On Saturday evening into Sunday, some five municipalities were forced to evacuate, adding to the number of those forced to leave their homes to over 200,000. Now, firefighters we've been speaking to on the ground say that conditions incredibly difficult to contain. Winds are swirling. The dryness of the conditions mean that some estimate that 3 days of rainfall might be required to fully extinguish the blazes. Real concerns, especially as local officials say that these fires are now at the gates of the municipality of Bordeaux. William Denslow in the Bordeaux region, France.
0: A terror suspect has been shot dead by German police after a vehicle was driven into crowds gathered for a pride event in Berlin on Sunday. One person has been confirmed dead in the attack, with at least 29 others injured. The Indian government has put together a special task force and is working on legislation to dramatically increase penalties for exam fraud in the wake of intense street protests over exam paper leaks, which saw the resignation of the country's education minister. Neha Punya reports from New Delhi.
2: They've announced a host of measures. Apart from Dharmendra Pradhan's resignation, they're bringing in a legislation today which will increase the fine for anyone found guilty of exam leaks to about 100 million Indian rupees, increase the jail term to up to 10 years. They're promising to finish investigating these cases in 2 months, which is unheard of in the Indian judicial system. So they are trying to address these concerns. Mr. Modi also announced that he's setting up a task force led by some very big names in the Indian setup who will help figure out a way ahead to ensure that exam systems across the board in India become leak-proof. But the very fact that a resignation happened is unheard of. And many analysts say that this was proof the government was worried about eroding its political capital and goodwill among people on the ground. It was also worried about how this would give the opposition more ammunition to target the government at a time when there are some key elections coming up in several Indian regions.
0: The US and Iran have continued their halt in attacks as efforts continue to bring back ceasefire negotiations between the two countries. Oman has held talks with Iran over the closed Strait of Hormuz. From bureaus worldwide, this is FSN.
3: With FSN Spotlight, I'm Simon Marks. Today, is it possible that the United States is not capable of negotiating peace with Iran, and that instead other interlocutors, including European leaders, must now take a lead role? The weekend saw President Trump step back from his threat to expand the conflict, with reports suggesting the Pentagon now recognizes its munitions stockpiles have already been badly depleted. Analyst Jasmine El-Gamal, who was a Pentagon advisor during the Obama administration, says Tehran knows the president does not have the political support to commit more force to the conflict.
4: Trump can go on X, he can go on Truth Social, he can say we're going to destroy civilization, he can say all the things he says, but the Iranians know that that is an empty bluff, and that is really dangerous when it comes to diplomacy. I think the real opportunity here lies not in the U.S. and Iran finding a way to trust each other, but it's about the role of the mediators and other countries that can come in and try to bridge that gap. And that's why I thought it was really welcome and interesting, and I hope this does happen, that the UK under this new government is now saying with France and the US, you know, let's sit down and try to work out diplomatically an international mechanism to try to figure out where we're going here.
3: And Britain's new defence minister has said that talks about the way forward could begin soon. With FSN Spotlight, I'm Simon Marks.
0: To recap the top stories, French President Macron chairs an emergency cabinet meeting over wildfires which have forced hundreds of thousands to be evacuated in the Bordeaux region. A terror suspect has been shot dead by German police after a vehicle was driven into crowds gathered for a pride event in Berlin on Sunday, killing one person and injuring dozens more. And the US and Iran have continued their halt in attacks as efforts continue to bring back ceasefire negotiations between the two countries.

0: UK. 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

0: It's the 1 o'clock request on your favourite station with Mal Wayne.
1: And this one's for Mel. This is Joe. Can you play Linda Lewis? It is Kiss for My Boyfriend Tommy. Tell him I love him very much, and it's definitely In His Kiss. We love listening to your show, and Zoe's always gets that weather right every time. Tommy.

That's Linda Lewis and It's In His Kiss. Tommy said, thanks, Mel, for that dedication from Joe. Tell her I love her too. Joe, as you heard, he loves you as well.

0: Let's try Guess the Track. See how we get on with these.
1: And now it's time to play Guess the Track. So we're underway. Listen closely. Don't miss a note. Spot this tune, but hold your vote.
0: Okay, what is this? The song's from the 1940s, a time when big bands and swing music were at their peak. The song was originally featured in a musical film which is known for its memorable score and romantic themes. But don't worry if you haven't got it yet. We'll give you a couple more. A couple of records time. But what you will need is your pen and paper handy after this. Shadu.

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1: Mal Wayne plays the best music on your favourite station. Have you got your pen and paper ready? It's question time at tea time. So play along and see how many right answers you can get.
2: Well, today's questions is about letter in the title. There'll be 11 for you to find. I need you to tell me a letter of your choice and I'll play it for you. Don't forget, check out all the W's, malwayneradio.com. You're going to see me sing along with a meme. All you got to do is tell me who it is and what's the song called. Now, don't worry if you're missing me along the way. I've got you covered. I'm going to do a recap of all 11 questions when we get the last one played. And you haven't got long to wait before we give you the answers at tea time, where you will be able to work them out, making sure you got them all right. Good luck, everyone.
1: Are you ready to win? Then let's begin. 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

Well, I've got all the questions and I just need you to give me some answers and questions because this is where you come in. Yes, any record with a letter in it, you just tell me what it is, give me a little story and I'll read it out and put you on there. Don't forget, check out your Looking Out for the Memes, all at www.melwayneradio.com. You're going to see me singing along with a particular artist and you're going to tell me what the song's called and then drop it to me on an email at studio@melkane.co.uk. Also, drop an email to me when you get all your answers, because I'll plot your progress and get you on that leaderboard. Derek says, I'm out here, Mal, and also Stevie, Liz and Liana. Oh, joining me here. Good afternoon to you all, everyone. And Kay's out there as well. Good afternoon, Kay. Nice to have you joining us. And who's joining us now? Millie. How you doing, Millie? Millie says, Mal, I was thinking with letter in the title. Now, Al Jarreau, one of my perfect artists, and I only got to hear about him when he did the particular song. He did the theme for Moonlighting. And so, yeah, I loved him from then on. So if you could play Letter Perfect for me, that will bring back memories of that TV series Moonlighting. I know it's not sounds the same, but it is Al Jarreau after all. Well, Millie, I can do this for you. It is Letter Perfect. It came out in 1981 by Al Jarreau, peaked at number 42, and it was on Warner Brothers. Here's the question: what album did the song come from? Have a listen and tell me if you can work it out. But Millie, you're excluded because I'm sure you have that album. Oh, got a round of applause. That's nice. Thank you, Al.

Billy for bringing this one to the fore. That's Al Jarreau and Leather Perfect. All you got to do for this question is tell me what album did this song come from. Let's go to question one.

That takes care of that one, and I can tell you that who's coming in now? Johnny, how you doing, Johnny? Johnny says, Mel, you know the Rollers, I love them. Oh yeah, and I've checked up my list of Roller tracks, and I've got one here for you, Rock and Roll Love Letter. Okay. And just in case you're not sure where it is, Mel, it came out in 1976. Thank you very much, Johnny. I've also written a question for you. Have you? You're not taking over, are you, Johnny? What is it this year? Well, go on, I love all these. Go on, tell me what the question is in a minute. Well, I'll read it out for you, Johnny. Don't need to tell me. Right, so he wants Rock and Roll Love Letter by the Bay City Rollers. It came out in 1976, as he rightly said. Now, it peaked at number 28, and it was on Pearl Records. But here's the question that he wrote for you, is who had originally done this before the Rollers covered it? Ah, thank you then, Johnny. Enjoy.

That's the Bay City Rollers. And here's the question. Who had the original hit with this and did this before the Rollers covered it? This is the rock and roll love letter. So let's get a question too. When we come back, we'll be looking at more from guessing the track, give you a couple more clues, taking Zoe up with that weather. This is the rock and roll love letter. So don't go anywhere.

0: You've had one clue, so don't forget. 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Name this track, but please don't cheat.
1: Okay, so what is this? Well, the lyrics express a feeling of joy and enhancement that comes close to being in love, capturing the essence of a romantic bliss. And the song was written by a famous songwriter duo known for creating many classic Broadway hits, including this one. But don't worry if you haven't got it yet. We'll give you a further couple of clues when we get to the 30-minute challenge. But looking outside, I better tell you what's happening in regions near you. Hey!

0: Here's the latest weather on your favourite station.
1: So today it's going to be dry with sunny spells in the south. Northern areas see a few showers initially, then the rain spreads to the east later. This is heavy at times on western hills near normal temperatures and warmest in the south. But let's go to Zoe and find out an in-depth look. Over to you, Zoe.
2: Thanks, Mal. This afternoon's weather is a proper mixed bag. London staying dry with hazy sunshine. Southgate is looking a bit cloudy. Newcastle is bracing for a stiff breeze. Birmingham is mostly dry but overcast. Leeds is keeping it cool. Southend is breezy by the sea. Cheshire is overcast. Southampton is mild with sunny spells. Liverpool is damp in places. Manchester is grey. Cambridge is drizzly. Scotland is misty. Hampshire is mild. Chingford is looking overcast. Wales is enjoying warm sunshine in the southwest, and Ireland is seeing some light showers. Back to you, Mal.
1: Thanks very much, Zoe. Well,

Darren says, I've checked out all the W's, meltwaveradio.com, and I can see you singing along, but I can't work out who's singing with you. I think I've got the tune. Is it this tune? No, Darren, it isn't. I will keep trying then. Todd says, Mel, could you play this one with letter in it? Of course I can, Todd. What is it? He says, this was a brilliant record. It was a disco record, and I remember going to the best disco in town near the Lyceum in the Strand. Oh, yeah? I saw you there. Did you? Yeah, you were with Greg Edwards. Yeah, I was. In my older days when I was DJing a bit, yes. He said, well, can you play Strawberry Letter 23 by the Brothers Johnson? It came out in 1977, Mel, just in case you're having trouble finding it. No problem there, Todd. It peaked at number 5 and it was on A&M Records. Here's the question. Who wrote Strawberry Letters 23? Let's have a listen. Thanks, Todd, for bringing this one to the fore. Absolute classic of the disco era. I remember this very well.

0: today's me.
1: Not quite that one. Can't do that before we do this one. Don't forget to check out all the W's, mailwayradio.com. You're going to see me sing along with a meme. All you got to do is tell me who it is and what it is.

0: UK. Mitchell says, I've got it, man. I've got it. I've got it. Got it. Well, I hope it's not contagious, Mitchell. What is it you got? He says, I know who it is. Well, who is it then? Who? What are we talking about? Well, he says, I've checked the W's, allmalwayneradio.com, and I've worked out the female. She's very pretty, I have to say. Okay, hey, Mitchell, thank you for that. Yes, and I can see you singing along with her, and I can tell you it's called Four Letter Word, and the artist we're talking about is Kim Wilde. I mean, what makes you think that then, Mitchell? Are you right? Let's find out.
1: Today's

Mitchell says, I'm over in Leytonstone. How you doing, Mitchell? He says, now, I know that this is the four-letter word by Kim Wilde. You are correct, Mitchell. Thank you so much for taking part. It peaked at number 6 on MCA Records, and it was her album from the album Close. But here's the question. What year did this song come out? Have a listen.

four-letter word. Good afternoon, Mike Jones. I got your comments then. Thank you for that. Nice to know you're feeling better. Lizzie says, I'm out here as well, Mel. How you doing, Lizzie? I love Zoe's weather. She always gets it correct. When we come back, we're going to be looking at that mystery song loaded up in the jukebox.

0: 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And today, that number is...
1: Number 26.
2: So, 0 second intro, but don't worry. We'll tell you what it is at the end, but I think you'll know it instantly and you hear it.
1: Oh, bloody, oh, bloody,
2: told you it was easy.

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Telling me the Marmalade it is, not the Beatles. Had a few of you saying that one. Oobla-dee, oobla-da. I just said that.

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4: Well, how about this? Now, you know cigarettes are not good for you. But how toxic is the ingredients of a cigarette? And what would happen if it was injected into the bloodstream? Well, I can tell you, a person would die if all the toxic ingredients of one cigarette was directly injected into the bloodstream. That'd be your end. Now you know, if anybody asks you on a quiz, you'll be able to tell them. But what you will know on a quiz is how to get in touch.
0: Get in touch right now with Mal. It's studio@malcan.co.uk.

0: Kerry says, I saw that W, so I couldn't get there before. No, I was trying to get to win that question. Well, not to worry, you knew what it was. That's the main thing, Kerry. But she said, can you do me a favour, Mel? What is it? One of my particular favourites is the letter by the Box Tops. Now, this record was playing when I was going on my holiday to Spain at the airport. And I thought, what a great song to make you sing with. So listen to the words, Mel, and you'll know what I mean instantly. Thank you, Kerry. Who are you going with? Oh, she said, I was going with Giles, and tell Giles I love him very much, and that it was a great holiday, and we were glad to go and glad to come back. Oh, he didn't fall out then. No, we didn't. In fact, we were engaged at the time, and now we're married. Sounds a great story then, Kerry. Thank you. Send my regards to Giles, she says. Hi, Giles. Kerry sends her regards, and it is the letter. Of course, it came out by the Box Tops. It was 1967. Peaked at number one, and it was on Malia Records. But who sang the lead of the letter? Have a listen to the voice. See if you can work it out. Think of Kerry when she was in the airport going to Spain. Where's the aeroplane?
1: Give me a

0: me.
1: So question five. Who sang the lead on the letter? Put it down on your sheets. Probably get it to me at studio@malkan.co.uk. If I rattled off that email a bit long and quick for you, here's a slower version of it.

Vanessa said, Mel, could you do one for me, please? What is it? Well, the record I want is I'm going to sit right down and write myself a letter. But Vanessa, why don't you write someone else a letter? That would be better. I'm a poet and don't know it. No, Vanessa said, this one's particularly brilliant for me because I was going to write a letter years ago to my mum and dad when I was away on a holiday. Now, usually you do a postcard, but I decided to write a letter. But first I had to write it to myself to see if I'd like it to send to them. Sounds interesting. But if you could play it for me, I really, really, really would love it. Please, please. And it's by Frank Sinatra, if you just in case you didn't know which version I wanted. Of course, Vanessa, thank you. I've got that one sorted out. It came out in 1954, peaked at number 6, and it's on Capitol Records. It was from Frank's album, Song for Young Lovers. But what was Frank Sinatra's famous nickname? I don't think it's the one you're thinking about. It's not Old Blue Eyes. It's another nickname he had. Have a listen to him singing. Thanks, Vanessa, for bringing this one to the fore.

I'm gonna write words oh so sweet. They're gonna knock me off my feet. A lot of kisses on the bottom,

Libby says, Mel, when I was on holiday with my husband Mallory, we were on the beach and I was doing a few little letters in the sand to him. So he said, they're just like love letters. Which they were, of course. So could you play this record for me? What is it then, Libby? She says, Mel, first tell Mallory that I love him very much. Mallory, you heard her. She loves you very much. And the record that she wants is Love Letters in the Sand. I'm sure you remember that day quite vividly. He says he does. Thumbs up emoji. Right, so here it is then. Love Letters in the Sand by Pat Boone. Come out in 1957. Peaked at number one. It was on Dot Records and it was from his album, Pat's Greatest Hits. But what is the question? What other big hit did Pat Boone have? Here he is to sing about those love letters that Libby wrote in the sand to Mallory.

Well, let's look at this one then. We'll squeeze this one in. It's for Ted. Hello, Ted. Ted says, Mel, my favourite artist is Gladys Knight and the Pips, so I looked long and hard to find one that complied so I could hear my favourite artist on your programme. Thanks, Ted. What one did you pick? He says, I've picked Lesser Full of Tears. And it came out in 1962, if you're wondering what year it was. Thank you, Ted. It peaked at number 19, and it was one of their early hits. But here's the question. What was the record label this was on? Here's Gladys to sing all about it. Thanks, Ted, for bringing this one to the fore.

0: look at what was making news headlines in this year. 2002. Dateline, May the 12th, 1992. Mal Wayne reporting, former US President Jimmy Carter arrives in Cuba for a 50-day visit with Fidel Castro, becoming the first president of the United States in or out of the office to visit the island since Castro.
1: From Feature Story News in London, I'm Simon Gaitan. French President Emmanuel Macron is chairing an emergency cabinet meeting on Monday as wildfires force France's biggest peacetime evacuation since the Second World War. More than a quarter of a million people have now been ordered to leave their homes in the Bordeaux region, with the blaze burning some 42,000 hectares and advancing to within 10 miles of the city. William Denslow reports from Bordeaux.
2: A common night for first responders battling these blazes here in the Bordeaux region, but major concerns remain. On Saturday evening into Sunday, some five municipalities were forced to evacuate, adding to the number of those forced to leave their homes to over 200,000. Now, firefighters we've been speaking to on the ground say that conditions incredibly difficult to contain. Winds are swirling. The dryness of the conditions mean that some estimate that 3 days of rainfall might be required to fully extinguish the blazes. Real concerns, especially as local officials say that these fires are now at the gates of the municipality of Bordeaux. William Denslow in the Bordeaux region, France.
1: A terror suspect has been shot dead by German police after a vehicle was driven into crowds gathered for a pride event in Berlin on Sunday. One person has been confirmed dead in the attack, with at least 29 others injured. The Indian government has put together a special task force and is working on legislation to dramatically increase penalties for exam fraud in the wake of intense street protests over exam paper leaks, which saw the resignation of the country's education minister. Neha Punya reports from New Delhi.
3: They've announced a host of measures. Apart from Dharmendra Pradhan's resignation, they're bringing in a legislation today which will increase the fine for anyone found guilty of exam leaks to about 100 million Indian rupees, increase the jail term to up to 10 years. They're promising to finish investigating these cases in 2 months, which is unheard of in the Indian judicial system. So they are trying to address these concerns. Mr. Modi also announced that he's setting up a task force led by some very big names in the Indian setup who will help figure out a way ahead to ensure that exam systems across the board in India become leak-proof. But the very fact that a resignation happened is unheard of. And many analysts say that this was proof the government was worried about eroding its political capital and goodwill among people on the ground. It was also worried about how this would give the opposition more ammunition to target the government at a time when there are some key elections coming up in several Indian regions.
1: The US and Iran have continued their halt in attacks as efforts continue to bring back ceasefire negotiations between the two countries. Oman has held talks with Iran over the closed Strait of Hormuz. From bureaus worldwide, this is FSN.
4: With FSN Spotlight, I'm Simon Marks. Today, is it possible that the United States is not capable of negotiating peace with Iran, and that instead other interlocutors, including European leaders, must now take a lead role? The weekend saw President Trump step back from his threat to expand the conflict, with reports suggesting the Pentagon now recognizes its munitions stockpiles have already been badly depleted. Analyst Jasmine El-Gamal, who was a Pentagon advisor during the Obama administration, says Tehran knows the president does not have the political support to commit more force to the conflict.
5: Trump can go on X, he can go on Truth Social, he can say we're going to destroy civilization, he can say all the things he says, but the Iranians know that that is an empty bluff, and that is really dangerous when it comes to diplomacy. I think the real opportunity here lies not in the U.S. and Iran finding a way to trust each other, but it's about the role of the mediators and other countries that can come in and try to bridge that gap. And that's why I thought it was really welcome and interesting, and I hope this does happen, that the UK under this new government is now saying with France and the US, you know, let's sit down and try to work out diplomatically an international mechanism to try to figure out where we're going here.
4: And Britain's new defence minister has said that talks about the way forward could begin soon. With FSN Spotlight, I'm Simon Marks.
1: To recap the top stories. French President Macron chairs an emergency cabinet meeting over wildfires which have forced hundreds of thousands to be evacuated in the Bordeaux region. A terror suspect has been shot dead by German police after a vehicle was driven into crowds gathered for a pride event in Berlin on Sunday, killing one person and injuring dozens more. And the US and Iran have continued their halt in attacks as efforts continue to bring back ceasefire negotiations between the two countries. That's the latest feature story news. Simon Gaitan reporting.
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Well, it's only a matter of time. This is our record of the week. It's by Ray Anderson. It's called 10 of the North for the King of the North. Everybody in the UK know exactly what I'm talking about. It's only a matter of time.

Roy Anderson, Ten of the North. It was only a matter of time, wasn't it? Before someone made a record. But as always, I'd like your

0: So will it be one of these or one of these? We'll find out. Back to question time.
1: To get in touch right now with Mel, it's studio@melcan.co.uk.

Barry says, Mel, could I have one, please? It's not too late, is it? No, Barry, it isn't. What would you like? He says, could you play The Letter by James Morrison? And the reason I think about this one was I was expecting a very important letter. You know the ones I mean, a brown letter that comes through is normally a bill. This one came through and it wasn't a bill. It was a winnings to me premium bonds. Was it? Did you win a lot? He said, I'm not telling you, but suffice to say, I was able to go on holiday for a very long time. So what is it you want, The Letter then, by James Morrison? Yes, he says, if you could do that one for me, well, I'll have to sort that one out for you. Yeah, I think I've got it. I think I haven't. So while I'm sorting it out, have a listen to the

especially for Barry then. Give you a recap. You wanted The Letter by James Morrison. It came out in 2006, peaked at number 3. It was on Polydor Records, and it was from his album Undiscovered. But here's the question. What is James Morrison's most famous song? Have a listen to this one. Thanks, Barry. You almost got me thrown then, didn't you?

Barry for bringing this one to the fore. Question is, what was James Morrison's most famous song? Barry says, I know. You're excluded, Barry, from this one.

Pam says, Mel, is it too late for me to have a request? No, Pam, it isn't. So she says, Mel, years ago, before what? Well, before social media and emails and all that, we used to have to write letters to our loved one. No, how long did it take? It took anywhere between a week to 2 weeks to send it to your loved ones. And then you could have people called pen pals. Really? What are they? Well, she said, those are the people that you were your friend and you used to write to them with normal letters. But the love letter I'm talking about is for my best friend, who I love very much, called George. Now, at the time, he lived miles away and it used to take us to write these love letters at least 2 to 3 weeks every single time we would send a letter. And it was always great joy to see the postman bringing a letter back from somewhere far away. And I knew it was going to be George, and he got the same buzz from me. Well, Pam, sounds like you were brilliant together. So the record I want is Love Letters by Elvis Presley. And it came out in 1966, Mel, just in case you're trying to find it. Thank you very much, Pam. I found it already. Thank you. And it peaked at number 6. It was on RCA Records, and it was from his album, How Great Thou Art. But what was Elvis Presley's first number 1 hit? Listen to him. Thinking about all those letters that you used to write to George, and George used to write them back to you.

So, question 10. What was Elvis Presley's first number one hit? From the start. Thanks, Pam. Send our regards to George.

Here's how you can get in touch. Studio at malkin.co.uk. Do it right away. That leaves us with last but not least. The last one is for Den. Den says, Mal, I'm a big fan of marmalade. You don't hear them anymore, but the one I want, and I thought it would comply to what you're asking, is She Wrote Me a Letter. I can play that one for you then. He says, great, thanks, Mal. It's by The Marmalade, as he said. It came out in 1968, peaked at number 36. It was on CBS Records, and it was one of their early singles. But here's the question. What was The Marmalade's biggest hit? Enjoy this, then.

0: So that's the Marmalade. And she wrote me a letter, and I can tell you this is the question. What was their biggest hit? Put it down at number 11. Now, you should have all those answers to me. And for those that haven't got them, then you get them to me right now.
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2: The judges' scores are in.
0: There indeed, I can tell you that Millie, Sheila, Libby, Helen, Vanessa, Kerry, Karen and Barry all got it correct. Those getting one or a couple wrong were Pam, Don, Debbie, Ted, Todd, Jenny, Mitchell and Billy. But don't worry if you're missing along the way. We're going to do a recap of all 11 to get you on the top of the leaderboard.

0: Number one, Little Perfect Al Jarreau. What album did the song come from? Number two, Rock and Roll Love Letters by The Rollers. Who had the original done this before The Rollers covered it? Number three, Strawberry Letter 23, Brothers Johnson. Who wrote Strawberry Letters 23? Checking out all the WSMailwayRadio.com. You'll see me singing along with Kim Wilde, Four Letter Word. What year did this song come out? Number five, The Letter, The Box Tops. Who sang lead on this letter song? Number six, I'm Gonna Sit Right Down and Write Myself a Letter, Frank Sinatra. What was Frank Sinatra's famous nickname? And it wasn't Blue Eyes, it's another one. Number seven, Love Letters in the Sand, Pat Boone. All you got to do for this question is tell me, what other big hit did Pat Boone have? Number eight, Letters Full of Tears, Gladys Knight and the Pips. What was the record label that this one was on? Number nine, The Letter, James Morrison. What is James Morrison's most famous song? Number 10, Love Letters by Elvis Presley. What was Elvis Presley's first number one hit? Last but not least, number 11. She Wrote Me a Letter, The Marmalade. What was The Marmalade's biggest hit? Stand by for Guess the Track. Final clues coming up next. So good luck.
1: The final clue is here, so one last go. We'll soon see just what you really know. Pay attention one last time. The answer's near, we're sure you'll shine.
0: Okay, final clues. While the artist is most associated with this song, it has also been covered by several other notable artists over the years. The artist's rendition features his smooth vocal style, impeccable phrasing, characteristics of the work during the classic American songbook era. But what is it? Now, don't worry if you haven't got it yet. We'll give you the answer when we get to Lost Theme a little bit later in the afternoon.
2: Stand by for action.
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1: 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And see how many you get right.
0: Right, this is a bit where we work together. Yeah, so if I get the featured year being 1992, you'll hear this.

And thanks to Libby, Tanya and Terry for sending me. I beat Mel. Why did they do that? Well, if I get it wrong, this is what happens.

0: That being said, this is where you come in.
1: Join the fun. It's time to play 30 Minutes. Hip, hip, hooray. 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It's studio@melcan.co.uk.
0: Now, all the stories are loaded into the computer, but if I hit this shuffle button, it will mix them up. Which means all the stories that you hear from now on will help you work out what the next record is the title of.
2: Ladies and gentlemen, I want to tell you a story.
0: Peter and Mary from Croydon. I was humming Peggy Sue all morning. It stuck in my head like an earworm. Peter says, well, Mary, never mind, I'll play it for you when I get home. What's the song we're talking about? Will I get to the featured year, being 2002, but more importantly, who's going to pick the record, of the day?
3: 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Music.
1: 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Afternoons with Mel Wayne.

0: That's Buddy Holly and Peggy Sue, and I can tell you that Millie, Libby, Todd, Helen, Kerry and Jenny all got it correct. Remember, you can play at home too.
1: So play along and take a shot. Each right guess adds to your pot. It's 30 minutes and we'll help you see. Fun for you and me.
0: Susan and David from Manchester. Where are the boys? That's where the fun is this weekend. Well, Susan said, why, aren't they coming round? She says, no, I've got to meet them at the pub. And then when I get there, we're going to go on a pub crawl. Haven't done that for years. She said, well, as long as you don't come back really drunk, I'll be happy for you. What's the song we're talking about? Well, I get to that featured year, being 2002, but more importantly, who's going to pick the record of the day?

0: That's Connie Francis, Where the Boys Are. I can tell you, Millie, Don, Debbie, Sheila, Billy and Mitchell all got it correct. Are you totting those scores up?
1: Score them all and have no fear. Choose your song from any year. The hourly tops your time to shine. Get those answers and you'll be fine.
0: This one's from Linda and John in Bristol. Baby, I'm yours. You know that's how I feel. Linda says, I know that, but it's always nice when you tell me it. What's the song we're talking about? Will I get to that featured year? But more importantly, who's going to pick the record of the day?

Jess Elliott and Baby I'm Yours. I can tell you in this round, Libby, Don, Todd, Bad Debbie, Helen, Sheila, Kerry, Billy and Millie all got it correct. That rhymes a lot, doesn't it? Let's look at the next one. And it's this, Tom and Helen from Glasgow. Don't be such a goody two-shoes, Tom. Come and dance. You know I don't like dancing, Helen. She said, come on, it's not that bad, is it? He said, well, I've got two left feet. She said, I know that, but it's still fun watching you. What's the song we're talking about? Will I get to that featured year? But more importantly, who's going to pick the record of the day?

0: Adam Mann's there and Goody Two Shoes. I can tell you in this round, Libby, Ted, Don, Sheila, Billy, Debbie, Jenny and Millie all got it correct. Remember, if you're getting stuck, you can always ask your friends to give you a hand.
1: Test your friends. Let's hear them cheer. Each title guest, your song gets near. So take the challenge. Come on, let's go. With a tune to make your juices flow.
0: This one's Margaret and Robert from Cardiff. Robert says, Margaret, you know, my friend at work says, do I know what love is? And Margaret said, what did you tell him? He said, I told him that it's true love, and when you get the right person, that is all that matters. Oh, what did he say? He said, you and Margaret are very lucky. What's the song we're talking about? Will I get to that featured year? But more importantly, who's going to pick the record of the day?

That's Hadway there and What Is Love. And I can tell you in this round, Millie, Debbie, Todd, Helen, Kerry, Sheila, Billy and Mitchell all got it correct. That leaves us with the last one, and it is Carol and Michelle from Belfast. Karen says, I'm a bit colourblind when it comes to picking outfits. And Michelle says, don't worry, I'm your best friend. I'll always be there to help you pick out the right one. What's the song we're talking about? Will I get to that featured year being 2002? More importantly, who's going to pick the record of the day? Moment of truth.

0: London, I'm Simon Gaitan. French President Emmanuel Macron is chairing an emergency cabinet meeting on Monday as wildfires force France's biggest peacetime evacuation since the Second World War. More than a quarter of a million people have now been ordered to leave their homes in the Bordeaux region, with the blaze burning some 42,000 hectares and advancing to within 10 miles of the city. William Denslow reports from Bordeaux.
1: A calmer night for first responders battling these blazes here in the Bordeaux region, but major concerns remain. On Saturday evening into Sunday, some five municipalities were forced to evacuate, adding to the number of those forced to leave their homes to over 200,000. Now, firefighters we've been speaking to on the ground say that conditions incredibly difficult to contain. Winds are swirling. The dryness of the conditions mean that some estimate that 3 days of rainfall might be required to fully extinguish the blazes. Real concerns, especially as local officials say that these fires are now at the gates of the municipality of Bordeaux. William Denslow in the Bordeaux region, France.
0: A terror suspect has been shot dead by German police after a vehicle was driven into crowds gathered for a pride event in Berlin on Sunday. One person has been confirmed dead in the attack, with at least 29 others injured. The Indian government has put together a special task force and is working on legislation to dramatically increase penalties for exam fraud in the wake of intense street protests over exam paper leaks, which saw the resignation of the country's education minister. Neha Punya reports from New Delhi.
2: They've announced a host of measures apart from Dharmendra Pradhan's resignation. They're bringing in a legislation today which will increase the fine for anyone found guilty of exam leaks to about 100 million Indian rupees, increase the jail term to up to 10 years. They're promising to finish investigating these cases in 2 months, which is unheard of in the Indian judicial system. So they are trying to address these concerns. Mr. Modi also announced that he's setting up a task force led by some very big names in the Indian setup who will help figure out a way ahead to ensure that exam systems across the board in India become leak-proof. But the very fact that a resignation happened is unheard of. And many analysts say that this was proof the government was worried about eroding its political capital and goodwill among people on the ground. It was also worried about how this would give the opposition more ammunition to target the government at a time when there are some key elections coming up in several Indian regions.
0: The US and Iran have continued their halt in attacks as efforts continue to bring back ceasefire negotiations between the two countries. Oman has held talks with Iran over the closed Strait of Hormuz. From bureaus worldwide, this is FSN.
3: With FSN Spotlight, I'm Simon Marks. Today, is it possible that the United States is not capable of negotiating peace with Iran, and that instead other interlocutors, including European leaders, must now take a lead role? The weekend saw President Trump step back from his threat to expand the conflict, with reports suggesting the Pentagon now recognizes its munitions stockpiles have already been badly depleted. Analyst Jasmine El-Gamal, who was a Pentagon advisor during the Obama administration, says Tehran knows the president does not have the political support to commit more force to the conflict.
4: Trump can go on X, he can go on Truth Social, he can say we're going to destroy civilization, he can say all the things he says, but the Iranians know that that is an empty bluff, and that is really dangerous when it comes to diplomacy. I think the real opportunity here lies not in the U.S. and Iran finding a way to trust each other, but it's about the role of the mediators and other countries that can come in and try to bridge that gap. And that's why I thought it was really welcome and interesting, and I hope this does happen, that the UK under this new government is now saying with France and the US, you know, let's sit down and try to work out diplomatically an international mechanism to try to figure out where we're going here.
3: And Britain's new defence minister has said that talks about the way forward could begin soon. With FSN Spotlight, I'm Simon Marks.
0: To recap the top stories, French President Macron chairs an emergency cabinet meeting over wildfires which have forced hundreds of thousands to be evacuated in the Bordeaux region. A terror suspect has been shot dead by German police after a vehicle was driven into crowds gathered for a pride event in Berlin on Sunday, killing one person and injuring dozens more. And the US and Iran have continued their halt in attacks as efforts continue to bring back ceasefire negotiations between the two countries. That's the latest feature story news. Simon Gaitan reporting.
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0: was making a kill.
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2: Precisely.
3: And today it's the Rednecks is a Swedish musical group whose style is mix of country music and Eurodance, with their appearance and stage names taking inspiration from the American redneck stereotypes. The band has gone through multiple lineup changes throughout its existence, and none of the original members remain in the band. The name Rednecks was chosen deliberately misspelling of the word rednecks, and the group enjoyed success throughout the 1990s and early 2000s with novelty records like this one.
4: If it hadn't been for

0: come from Cotton Eye Joe.
1: Cotton Eye Joe there was the group's only US hit and reached number 25 on Billboard charts on March 1995. The other hits, Wish You Were Here, The Spirit of a Hawk and Old Popeye in Oak, all reached number one in several European countries. And here's Old Popeye in Oak.
0: Oh, poppin' on oak, poppin' on oak, one's chicken ears like a lingo show. But I ever gonna see my old poppin' on oak, you ever gonna

Redneck.

0: That's the Rednecks, old Poppin' and Oak. Well, in early 2024, the Rednecks hit Cotton Eye Joe resurfaced as part of a viral mix re-phenomenon known as Gaddily Dagogo. The meme-driven trend on YouTube and TikTok generated massive reach and brought renewed attention to the band. According to the Swedish industry coverage, the event was one of the largest viral songs of 2024. Following this, the Rednecks released a new single called Poor Boy Poor in mid-2025. We'll put them away now. Bring out another act next time.
1: You're 3 o'clock through. Let's have a little breaky poo.
2: Let's have a little breaky poo. We'll be back in just a sec.
0: Well, this is the part where we gave you the heads up and you need your chocky bickies and then you can join our club.

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1: Thanks, Mal. Joining us today for the Kit Kat Tea Break is Leslie and Jillian. Leslie has her trio biscuit. Jillian has her club Bicky. Leslie dunks her trio into the cup, making sure it's not too long in there so the biscuit doesn't break off in the cup, while Jillian dunks her club Bicky fast so she can beat Leslie. Leslie can never beat Jillian, but that doesn't stop her trying. 1, 2, 3, dunk.
2: Have a break. Have a Kit Kat. Crispy, crunchy chocolate too. Have a break. Have a Kit Kat.
0: Now, we'd like to join you with a tea break, but unfortunately, Desmond is our Dalek resident here. He falls asleep with the kettle, and we can't prize it from him. The only way we've discovered to wake him up is with a jingle with breaking it. As soon as we do, though, we got to watch out he doesn't get up to any mischief, which he does, and luckily Zoe is on hand to find out all about it. Let's find out what he's been up to today. We better wake him up.
3: Now it is time for a break, so let's break.
4: Would you like a cup of tea?
1: Yes, Desmond. I would like a cup of tea. 2 sugars, please. Desmond, what's that in the washing machine? Why have you put the cups in there? Oh, you thought it might clean them better than the dishwasher. Never mind about you taking a biscuit. In your case, you take the whole tin. You're definitely getting worse.
4: Would you like a...
0: You are getting worse, Desmond, but we'll keep you in check.
5: Refreshing tea is such a pleasant drink.

0: shop pleasant tea. 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Tea. So hot and tea. So comforting, that's why I vote tea.
1: Tea lovers everywhere, why not have one now?
2: I will, if it's all same to you. Lovely. Sugar, oh, 2 lumps, please. Oh, divine. Thanks.
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4: How'd you get on with Letter in the Title? Well, Letter Perfect by El Giroux. What album did the song come from? It was Breaking Away. Number 2, Rock and Roll Love Letters by Bay City Rollers. Who had the original done this hit before the Rollers covered it? It was Phil Spector's song. Number 3, Strawberry Letter 23. Who wrote this song? It was Shuggy Otis. Number 4, check out all those W's, melbourneradio.com. See me sing along with Kim Wilde, Four Letter Word. But what year did this song come out? 1988. Number 5, The Letter, The Box Tops. Who sang the lead in The Letter? It was Alex Chilton. Number 6, I'm Gonna Sit Right Down and Write Myself a Letter, Frank Sinatra. Well, it wasn't Old Blue Eyes. We asked you what was Frank Sinatra's famous nickname we were looking for. It was the chairman of the board. Number 7, Love Letters in the Sand, special favourite of Sue's by Pat Boone. What was the other big hit did Pat Boone have? It was April Love. She got that one right, as well as everybody else. Number 8, Love Full of Tears, Gladys Knight and the Pips. What was the record label this was on? It was Fury Records. Number 9, The Letter, James Morrison. What is James Morrison's most famous song? You Give Me Something. Number 10, Love Letters by Elvis Presley. What was Elvis Presley's first number 1? Yeah, you knew it. It was Heartbreak Hotel. Last but not least, She Wrote Me a Letter, The Marmalade. What was The Marmalade's biggest hit? It was Reflections of My Life. So we got 3 great records to put your feet up with. If anyone dares to disturb you, tell them you're having your afternoon delight tea break, and whatever it is, you'll deal with it after. Now, I've got 3 great records to tell you, but I won't tell you what they're called. I'm just going to play them, so that way you can have a full break without any interruptions from me. But I will tell you what they are at the end. So all I can wish you is a great tea break. I'm going to enjoy mine, and I'll be back after this.
3: 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Just right for tea time.

0: just for me.
1: So the prerequisite for tea, let's stay together. Al Green. Just Year of the Cat.
0: I'll reach and shake the money tree.
1: Al Stewart. And just for you, Alan Price. That takes care of three records for tea. Time.

Just Tea Break is officially over now. You can put your feet back down again. You know what they say about a nice cup of tea?

0: And we're going to look at the classic artist, which is Marah for Reeves and those Vandellas after this.
1: Este es la estación número una in London, England. Es mi favorita.
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2: It's today's classic artist from the Vintage Record Library.
0: So originally they were known as Martha and the Vandellas, known from 1967 to 1973 as Martha Reeves and the Vandellas, when an American girl group formed in Detroit, Michigan in 1957. The group achieved fame in the 1960s as a major act for Motown Records. Formed by friends Annette Beard, Rosalind Ashford and Gloria Williams, Martha Reeves eventually joined the group and she became its lead vocalist after Williams' departure in 1962. The group signed with Gaudy Records and subsequently on Motown. The group's biggest hits, here's one of them, Heatwave.

That's Martha Reeves and the Vandellas and Heatwave, came out in 1963. And on the same year, they had another hit called Quicksand. They released Dancing in the Street in 1964 and Nowhere to Run, 1965. I'm Ready to Love came out in 1966. And in 1967, Honey Chow and this one, Jimmy Mack, come out.

0: Well, Jimmy Mag was named after running back, a songwriter who had recently died. Songwriters Lamont Dozier was inspired to use the name after seeing running back's mother accept an award for her son's hit song, He's So Fine, at a 1964 Music Award ceremony. There you have it. That's how that came about. And, of course, the group's songs reached the top 10 on the US Billboard Hot 100 chart, and 13 of their songs reached the top 20 on the US Billboard R&B single chart, including two number ones. Selected members of the group were inducted into the Rock and Roll Hall of Fame in 1995 and the National Rhythm and Blues Hall of Fame in 2013. We'll put them away now. Bring out another act next time.
1: Sweet dreams, dear.
0: And
2: if you give us your request right now, we'll be glad to play it. And here's one that's coming just now.
0: Larry says, I know it's late, but could you squeeze in the 3 Degrees, Woman in Love, especially for my girlfriend Dolores? I love her very much. Play it for me, please. Of course we can. Your wish is my command, you know. Enjoy. Thank you so much for bringing this one to the fore.

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That's the 3 degrees. And Woman in Love.

0: It's Guess the Track. 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Here comes the answer, loud and clear. If you've got it, you can cheer.
1: Well, Peter, Dave, Tommy, Larry, Bob, Mika, Jimmy, Cheryl and Jerry all told me it was Frank Sinatra, Almost Like Being in Love. Did you get it? We'll find out. I got it like this in the studio.

0: Frank Sinatra. Almost Like Being in Love. How did she get on?
1: Did you guess the track? Is it a pat on the back or Try Again, Jack?
0: We're going to look at a lost theme for Diane and John after this. Oh, and ever-

0: Anne and John were always excused for looking like these people. Who are we talking about?
1: From a TV show gone by, it's Lost Theme. But what is it?
0: Let's go to Zoe and find out. Over to you, Zoe.
2: Thanks, Mal. Today's Lost Theme is The Avengers, starring Diana Rigg as Mrs. Emma Peel and Patrick McNee as John Steed. Theme music by Laurie Johnson. The premise follows stylish British spies fighting crime with wit, gadgets, and impeccable style. This one is for Linda and John, two friends who looked so much like the characters, people always thought that it was them. Hit it.

0: If anyone's got a theme they miss, drop us a line at studio@malcan.co.uk or call 020-8080-0828. I'll dig it up for you. Next one's yours.
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1: Time is waning fast. This must be our last. 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And let's get fresh.
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0: Hey Mel, it's the end of the show. Time to pack up and go.
1: Just don't know where that time's gone. Gonna slide away for another day. Say goodbye, Jack.
2: I'm gonna have to say goodbye.
1: Say goodbye to Zoe. Say goodbye, Zoe.
3: Zoe signing off. Time to get out of here. I'm just gonna pack everything up. Keep your requests coming in. Thank you for everyone taking part in today's show. It's been great fun. See you tomorrow.
1: Thanks, everybody, for taking part. We really appreciate it. Don't forget to do the same tomorrow. We look forward to seeing you then.
4: Love you. Hug you. Squeeze you.
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1: 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Ta-ra.

0: then gets going then. And that brings us to the end of another fantastic show. Remember, all the respective stations will drive you home safely. 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We're here for you Monday to Friday, and we want to hear from you on our request line that is open on 020 80 80 0828. Call in to say hi or leave a song dedication for tomorrow. Make sure to like our Facebook page, Mal Wayne in the Afternoon, to stay updated on all the fun we're having. Remember, the fun starts at 1 and I'll knock on your door till 4. We truly appreciate you tuning in today.
1: I'm Simon Gaitan. French President Emmanuel Macron is chairing an emergency cabinet meeting on Monday as wildfires force France's biggest peacetime evacuation since the Second World War. More than 250,000 people have now been ordered to leave their homes in the Bordeaux region, with the blaze burning some 42,000 hectares and advancing to within 10 miles of the city. William Denslow reports from Bordeaux.
2: A calmer night for first responders battling these blazes here in the Bordeaux region, but major concerns remain. On Saturday evening into Sunday, some 5 municipalities were forced to evacuate, adding to the number of those forced to leave their homes to over 200,000. Now, firefighters we've been speaking to on the ground say that conditions incredibly difficult to contain. Winds are swirling. The dryness of the conditions mean that some estimate that 3 days of rainfall might be required to fully extinguish the blazes. Real concerns, especially as local officials say that these fires are now at the gates of the municipality of Bordeaux. William Denslow in the Bordeaux region, France.
1: A terror suspect has been shot dead by German police after a vehicle was driven into crowds gathered for a pride event in Berlin on Sunday. One person has been confirmed dead in the attack, with at least 29 others injured. The Indian government has put together a special task force and is working on legislation to dramatically increase penalties for exam fraud in the wake of intense street protests over exam paper leaks, which saw the resignation of the country's education minister. Neha Punya reports from New Delhi.
3: They've announced a host of measures apart from Dharmendra Pradhan's resignation. They're bringing in a legislation today which will increase the fine for anyone found guilty of exam leaks to about 100 million Indian rupees, increase the jail term to up to 10 years. They're promising to finish investigating these cases in 2 months, which is unheard of in the Indian judicial system. So they are trying to address these concerns. Mr. Modi also announced that he's setting up a task force led by some very big names in the Indian setup who will help figure out a way ahead to ensure that exam systems across the board in India become leak-proof. But the very fact that a resignation happened is unheard of. And many analysts say that this was proof the government was worried about eroding its political capital and goodwill among people on the ground. It was also worried about how this would give the opposition more ammunition to target the government at a time when there are some key elections coming up in several Indian regions.
1: The US and Iran have continued their halt in attacks as efforts continue to bring back ceasefire negotiations between the two countries. Oman has held talks with Iran over the closed Strait of Hormuz. From bureaus worldwide, this is FSN.
4: With FSN Spotlight, I'm Simon Marks. Today, is it possible that the United States is not capable of negotiating peace with Iran, and that instead other interlocutors, including European leaders, must now take a lead role? The weekend saw President Trump step back from his threat to expand the conflict, with reports suggesting the Pentagon now recognizes its munitions stockpiles have already been badly depleted. Analyst Jasmine El-Gamal, who was a Pentagon advisor during the Obama administration, says Tehran knows the president does not have the political support to commit more force to the conflict.
5: Trump can go on X, he can go on Truth Social, he can say we're going to destroy civilization, he can say all the things he says, but the Iranians know that that is an empty bluff, and that is really dangerous when it comes to diplomacy. I think the real opportunity here lies not in the U.S. and Iran finding a way to trust each other. But it's about the role of the mediators in other countries that can come in and try to bridge that gap. And that's why I thought it was really welcome and interesting. And I hope this does happen, that the UK under this new government is now saying with France and the US, you know, let's sit down and try to work out diplomatically an international mechanism to try to figure out where we're going here.
4: And Britain's new defence minister has said that talks about the way forward could begin soon. With FSN Spotlight, I'm Simon Marks.
1: To recap the top stories, French President Macron chairs an emergency cabinet meeting over wildfires which have forced hundreds of thousands to be evacuated in the Bordeaux region. A terror suspect has been shot dead by German police after a vehicle was driven into crowds gathered for a pride event in Berlin on Sunday, killing one person and injuring dozens more. And the US and Iran have continued their halt in attacks as efforts continue to bring back ceasefire negotiations between the two countries. That's the latest feature story news. Simon Guy Tan reporting.
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And it's very high temperatures today on the Drive Show. 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

Just one thing to let you know on the dry show tonight. Keep all your pets indoors today and maybe through the week as well here on the dry show, because it's really high temperatures there out on the dry show tonight. Anyway, big in Japan now on the dry show. That is just one thing to keep your pets away from the heat today, because it is scorching hot out there on the drive show.

The next song that I'm going to play on tonight's Drive Show is called Cruel Summer, for everybody that's having a cruel summer on the Drive Show tonight. 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So keep yourself safe and keep your pets safe as well, indoors on the Drive Show. 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And here's Cruel Summer now, for all the cruel summers out there.

0: From Feature Story News in Brussels, I'm William Denslow. US Secretary of State Marco Rubio has held talks with the UAE President as he tries to calm Gulf allies deeply unsettled by the terms of Washington's interim deal with Iran. Gulf states fear a proposed $300 billion reconstruction fund included in the agreement could be diverted by Tehran to rebuild its military. All three countries on Rubio's itinerary, the UAE, Kuwait and Bahrain, were hit by Iranian missiles and drones during the war. Alastair D'Souza reports from Washington.
1: Now that we have this interim deal, but not likely the version that these Gulf countries were hoping for, many are said to be surprised and disappointed by the terms of the MOU. And there are those who see this MOU as just being way too generous for Iran. Take, for example, that proposed $300 billion reconstruction fund, which they fear will not be used for rebuilding destroyed infrastructure in Iran, but instead used to rebuild the military. So Rubio will have to really address this whole issue also about how that fund would be used.
0: Tehran's missile program will never be part of peace negotiations with the US. It comes as the United States Senate has voted to approve a war powers resolution directing US President Donald Trump to withdraw American forces from the conflict with Iran. The first time such a measure has passed both chambers of Congress. The White House has dismissed the vote as having no legal significance, but four Republican senators broke ranks to support the resolution alongside Democrats. Mitch McCann reports from New York.
2: It's not something that's been or going to be enforced by law. In fact, the Republican Senator Jim Risch, who is also the chairman of the Foreign Relations Committee, said this evening that whatever happens with this, it's going to have no effect. And he said Mr. Trump will not pay any attention to it. At the same time, it could be politically effective in building more pressure on the administration. It also illustrates, I think, that members of Donald Trump's own party are becoming less afraid to push back and defy his wishes. Now, this memorandum of understanding has certainly left some Republicans unhappy in recent days. One said that President Reagan would be rolling in his grave.
0: France is enduring its most extreme heatwave on record, with the national average temperature expected to reach nearly 31 degrees Celsius Wednesday, and at least 45 people have died. Around 1,800 schools have been closed across the country because most lack air conditioning, and the Eiffel Tower and the Louvre in Paris have both shortened their opening hours. Ross Cullen has the story from Paris.
3: When I left my apartment a little bit earlier on today, 32 degrees inside, so 37 outside, not really much change at all. It really has started a conversation in France, particularly about potentially the need to put widespread air conditioning units in across
4: virtual
3: the country.
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5: With FSN Spotlight, I'm Simon Marks, with more today on the 10th anniversary of Britain's fateful decision to pull out of the European Union. It cost then Prime Minister David Cameron his job, and since then, as you know, there have been six prime ministers in a decade, with Andy Burnham hotly tipped to become the seventh in a few weeks' time. Majorities of British voters now favour returning to the EU, but Anant Menon, Professor of European Politics at King's College in London and Director of the UK in a Changing Europe think tank, says it's not that simple.
6: We can stay where we are. We can weaken our relationship still further. We can go a bit further by signing up to a customs union. We can join the single market, or we could go full-fledged rejoin. The problem, I think, with this menu is that everything on it is going to make us feel sick in some way or another. Sick economically. Yeah. Because we retain our autonomy with the cost of market access we've been talking about, okay? Or it might make us feel a bit sick politically, because in order to address that economic impact, we sacrifice a degree of political control, either in the by joining the single market, which will make us rule takers across the board, or by going through what I'm sure will be a long, difficult negotiation to ultimately rejoin, with heaven knows what consequences for our politics at home.
5: Over the last decade, Brexit has hit the UK economy to the tune of around 6%. But backers of the Leave campaign say unexpected events like COVID and the wars on Ukraine and Iran must bear some of the blame.
0: The main news again. US Secretary of State Marco Rubio has held talks with the UAE president as he tries to calm Gulf allies deeply unsettled by the terms of Washington's interim deal with Iran. Iran's president declared that Tehran's missile program will never be part of peace negotiations with the US. And France is enduring its most extreme heatwave on record. The national average temperature is expected to reach nearly 31 degrees Celsius Wednesday. And that's the latest feature story news. William Denslow reporting.
4: Hello there and a very good morning to you. Now, we've seen some lively weather into Thursday morning and it extends through the day. There's a Met Office warning for thunderstorms, which will continue until midnight, with the risk of some torrential downpours, frequent lightning, gusty winds and hail, and the risk of some flash flooding if you see any prolonged heavy downpours through the day. So some impacts associated with the weather. The air is very unstable and it's a very muggy start to the day across England and Wales. It's damp across western Scotland, but this patchy rain will fade. Brighter skies for Orkney as well as Caithness down towards Aberdeenshire. Some showery rain across Ayrshire as well as Dumfries and Galloway. More cloud for Northern Ireland through this morning, the odd spot or two of rain. Here's that thundery rain extending towards the east Yorkshire as well as Lincolnshire, clipping the far north of the Midlands, and one or two showers just continuing across more southern areas of England and Wales, but some sunshine as well. A very muggy start to the day across England and Wales, and with that we can see that showery rain, which is thundery, pushing ever eastwards. Notice some bright echoes representing some heavy downpours. At the same time, it dries up across western Scotland, it brightens up across Northern Ireland. We continue to see the sunshine across eastern Scotland, but notice some homegrown thunderstorms through the morning into the afternoon. They'll be fairly slow moving, and again we could see some torrential downpours continuing through the day. Some sunshine in between and a better end to the day across western Scotland. One or two patches of low cloud across southern Scotland. The odd spot or two of rain can't be ruled out here, but it should break, and certainly these thunderstorms will just continue to rumble on into evening time. Temperatures then 23 to 29 across England and Wales. A pleasant 23 for Northern Ireland. 22 will be your high across Scotland, helped with some sunshine. Now through Thursday evening, some pleasant weather to end the day across much of Scotland. Northern Ireland could see one or two light passing showers, again some for border regions, but notice where most of the activity is going on. It's the Midlands eastwards with some heavy and slow moving thunderstorms, again causing problems on the road through Thursday evening and overnight. So this evening, watch out if you are out and about. You may run into a torrential downpour, and they will rumble on into the evening before slowly losing their intensity. At the same time, overnight, it's still muggy across England and Wales, and we'll see more cloud just encroaching across the far west of Scotland with a little showery rain here. So temperatures overnight across England and Wales will hold in double figures, 12 or 13 across Scotland and Northern Ireland, higher further south, and that leads into a fine start to the day on Thursday. But yet again, sunshine could trigger some thundery downpours across central and eastern areas, some sunshine across the central portion of the country. Further west, we'll see some showery rain move in later, and still hot across the southeast. Here's your outlook through Saturday. The heat is waning towards the east. There will be some brighter skies around as the cloud breaks towards the east, and some showers further west. I'll see you later.
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0: Hi, my name is Devin. My mom lives down the hall. Her stereo's broken. I was wondering if I could play this tape.
1: Sure. Can I help you with that?

0: Feature story news in London. I'm Simon Gaitan. French President Emmanuel Macron is chairing an emergency cabinet meeting on Monday as wildfires force France's biggest peacetime evacuation since the Second World War. More than a quarter of a million people have now been ordered to leave their homes in the Bordeaux region, with the blaze burning some 42,000 hectares and advancing to within 10 miles of the city. William Denslow reports from Bordeaux.
1: A calmer night for first responders battling these blazes here in the Bordeaux region, but major concerns remain. On Saturday evening into Sunday, some five municipalities were forced to evacuate, adding to the number of those forced to leave their homes to over 200,000. Now, firefighters we've been speaking to on the ground say that conditions incredibly difficult to contain. Winds are swirling. The dryness of the conditions mean that some estimate that 3 days of rainfall might be required to fully extinguish the blazes. Real concerns, especially as local officials say that these fires are now at the gates of the municipality of Bordeaux. William Denslow in the Bordeaux region, France.
0: A terror suspect has been shot dead by German police after a vehicle was driven into crowds gathered for a pride event in Berlin on Sunday. One person has been confirmed dead in the attack, with at least 29 others injured. The Indian government has put together a special task force and is working on legislation to dramatically increase penalties for exam fraud in the wake of intense street protests over exam paper leaks, which saw the resignation of the country's education minister. Neha Punya reports from New Delhi.
2: They've announced a host of measures. Apart from Dharmendra Pradhan's resignation, they're bringing in a legislation today which will increase the fine for anyone found guilty of exam leaks to about 100 million Indian rupees, increase the jail term to up to 10 years. They're promising to finish investigating these cases in 2 months, which is unheard of in the Indian judicial system. So they are trying to address these concerns. Mr. Modi also announced that he's setting up a task force led by some very big names in the Indian setup who will help figure out a way ahead to ensure that exam systems across the board in India become leak-proof. But the very fact that a resignation happened is unheard of. And many analysts say that this was proof the government was worried about eroding its political capital and goodwill among people on the ground. It was also worried about how this would give the opposition more ammunition to target the government at a time when there are some key elections coming up in several Indian regions.
0: The US and Iran have continued their halt in attacks as efforts continue to bring back ceasefire negotiations between the two countries. Oman has held talks with Iran over the closed Strait of Hormuz. From bureaus worldwide, this is FSN.
3: With FSN Spotlight, I'm Simon Marks. Today, is it possible that the United States is not capable of negotiating peace with Iran, and that instead other interlocutors, including European leaders, must now take a lead role? The weekend saw President Trump step back from his threat to expand the conflict, with reports suggesting the Pentagon now recognizes its munitions stockpiles have already been badly depleted. Analyst Jasmine El-Gamal, who was a Pentagon advisor during the Obama administration, says Tehran knows the president does not have the political support to commit more force to the conflict.
4: Trump can go on X, he can go on Truth Social, he can say we're going to destroy civilization, he can say all the things he says, but the Iranians know that that is an empty bluff, and that is really dangerous when it comes to diplomacy. I think the real opportunity here lies not in the U.S. and Iran finding a way to trust each other, but it's about the role of the mediators and other countries that can come in and try to bridge that gap. And that's why I thought it was really welcome and interesting, and I hope this does happen, that the UK under this new government is now saying with France and the US, you know, let's sit down and try to work out diplomatically an international mechanism to try to figure out where we're going here.
3: And Britain's new defence minister has said that talks about the way forward could begin soon. With FSN Spotlight, I'm Simon Marks.
0: To recap the top stories, French President Macron chairs an emergency cabinet meeting over wildfires which have forced hundreds of thousands to be evacuated in the Bordeaux region. A terror suspect has been shot dead by German police after a vehicle was driven into crowds gathered for a pride event in Berlin on Sunday, killing one person and injuring dozens more. And the US and Iran have continued their halt in attacks as efforts continue to bring back ceasefire negotiations between the two countries. That's the latest feature story news. Simon Gaitan reporting.
5: playing the greatest oldies of all.

0: Feature story news in London. I'm Simon Gaitan. French President Emmanuel Macron is chairing an emergency cabinet meeting on Monday as wildfires force France's biggest peacetime evacuation since the Second World War. More than a quarter of a million people have now been ordered to leave their homes in the Bordeaux region, with the blaze burning some 42,000 hectares and advancing to within 10 miles of the city. William Denslow reports from Bordeaux.
1: A calmer night for first responders battling these blazes here in the Bordeaux region, but major concerns remain. On Saturday evening into Sunday, some five municipalities were forced to evacuate, adding to the number of those forced to leave their homes to over 200,000. Now, firefighters we've been speaking to on the ground say that conditions incredibly difficult to contain. Winds are swirling. The dryness of the conditions mean that some estimate that 3 days of rainfall might be required to fully extinguish the blazes. Real concerns, especially as local officials say that these fires are now at the gates of the municipality of Bordeaux. William Denslow in the Bordeaux region, France.
0: A terror suspect has been shot dead by German police after a vehicle was driven into crowds gathered for a pride event in Berlin on Sunday. One person has been confirmed dead in the attack, with at least 29 others injured. The Indian government has put together a special task force and is working on legislation to dramatically increase penalties for exam fraud in the wake of intense street protests over exam paper leaks, which saw the resignation of the country's education minister. Neha Punya reports from New Delhi.
2: They've announced a host of measures. Apart from Dharmendra Pradhan's resignation, they're bringing in a legislation today which will increase the fine for anyone found guilty of exam leaks to about 100 million Indian rupees, increase the jail term to up to 10 years. They're promising to finish investigating these cases in 2 months, which is unheard of in the Indian judicial system. So they are trying to address these concerns. Mr. Modi also announced that he's setting up a task force led by some very big names in the Indian setup who will help figure out a way ahead to ensure that exam systems across the board in India become leak-proof. But the very fact that a resignation happened is unheard of. And many analysts say that this was proof the government was worried about eroding its political capital and goodwill among people on the ground. It was also worried about how this would give the opposition more ammunition to target the government at a time when there are some key elections coming up in several Indian regions.
0: The US and Iran have continued their halt in attacks as efforts continue to bring back ceasefire negotiations between the two countries. Oman has held talks with Iran over the closed Strait of Hormuz. From bureaus worldwide, this is FSN.
3: With FSN Spotlight, I'm Simon Marks. Today, is it possible that the United States is not capable of negotiating peace with Iran, and that instead other interlocutors, including European leaders, must now take a lead role? The weekend saw President Trump step back from his threat to expand the conflict, with reports suggesting the Pentagon now recognizes its munitions stockpiles have already been badly depleted. Analyst Jasmine El-Gamal, who was a Pentagon advisor during the Obama administration, says Tehran knows the president does not have the political support to commit more force to the conflict.
4: Trump can go on X, he can go on Truth Social, he can say we're going to destroy civilization, he can say all the things he says, but the Iranians know that that is an empty bluff, and that is really dangerous when it comes to diplomacy. I think the real opportunity here lies not in the U.S. and Iran finding a way to trust each other, but it's about the role of the mediators and other countries that can come in and try to bridge that gap. And that's why I thought it was really welcome and interesting, and I hope this does happen, that the UK under this new government is now saying with France and the US, you know, let's sit down and try to work out diplomatically an international mechanism to try to figure out where we're going here.
3: And Britain's new defence minister has said that talks about the way forward could begin soon. With FSN Spotlight, I'm Simon Marks.
0: To recap the top stories, French President Macron chairs an emergency cabinet meeting over wildfires which have forced hundreds of thousands to be evacuated in the Bordeaux region. A terror suspect has been shot dead by German police after a vehicle was driven into crowds gathered for a pride event in Berlin on Sunday, killing one person and injuring dozens more. And the US and Iran have continued their halt in attacks as efforts continue to bring back ceasefire negotiations between the two countries. That's the latest feature story news. Simon Gaitan reporting.
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0: Feature story news in London, I'm Stuart Smith. Iran has rejected two demands it calls extreme during talks with the United States in Pakistan, telling American negotiators to leave the table. The collapse in diplomacy comes as a senior army official recommended halting bombing around the Strait of Hormuz, saying there are no viable military targets remaining. A mutual pause in strikes between Washington and Tehran is now in its third day, though some Iran-backed rebels have declared the pause over and are enforcing a blockade of Saudi-linked shipping. From Washington, Kate Fisher reports.
1: Mike Waltz, the only member of the senior team to appear to talk about this over the weekend on the news channels here, he's the US ambassador to the United Nations. On the one hand, saying that the US is ready at any time to resume major combat operations, and at the same time, complaining that the Trump administration inherited low levels of ammunition from the Biden administration. So also a tacit acknowledgement that there is perhaps an issue with munitions supplies.
0: French President Emmanuel Macron is travelling to southwestern France to meet emergency workers battling wildfires that have burned an area four times the size of Paris and forced more than 200,000 people from their homes. Fire authorities have warned the blaze could take months to fully extinguish. Will Denslow reports from Mios, one of several towns near Bordeaux, where evacuation orders were issued on Sunday.
2: Police are blocking roads and really trying to navigate people away from these blazes. Here in this town, there are wildfires to the north and to the south, around equal distance from each other. So a real priority for authorities is how to get civilians to safety, to try and mitigate these fires that are moving at pace. Winds have often been incredibly strong, really making it hard to battle these blazes. Now, this comes as officials warn that the fires are at the gates of the city of Bordeaux. There have been huge efforts to try and stop that from really happening.
0: The Sudanese army has recaptured the city of Bara and other strategic positions in central Sudan after heavy fighting against rebel forces. The military says it destroyed dozens of vehicles in the process and claims to have opened a vital supply corridor to another besieged city. The advances come as the army demands a full rebel withdrawal from all cities it controls as a condition for implementing a US-proposed 90-day truce. Naba Mohideen reports from Khartoum.
3: People are right now celebrating in different places in Sudan, saying this victory, of course, has a lot of meanings. First of all, it will limit the control of the RSF militia in North Kordofan, and also it will open the door towards another operations targeting Darfur region.
4: With FSN Spotlight, I'm Simon Marks. Today, is it possible that the United States is not capable of negotiating peace with Iran and that instead other interlocutors, including European leaders, must now take a lead role? The weekend saw President Trump step back from his threat to expand the conflict, with reports suggesting the Pentagon now recognizes its munitions stockpiles have already been badly depleted. Analyst Jasmine El-Gamal, who was a Pentagon advisor during the Obama administration, says Tehran knows the president does not have the political support to commit more force to the conflict.
5: Trump can go on X, he can go on Truth Social, he can say we're going to destroy civilization, he can say all the things he says, but the Iranians know that that is an empty bluff, and that is really dangerous when it comes to diplomacy. I think the real opportunity here lies not in the US and Iran finding a way to trust each other, but it's about the role of the mediators and other countries that can come in and try to bridge that gap. And that's why I thought it was really welcome and interesting, and I hope this does happen, that the UK under this new government is now saying with France and the US, you know, let's sit down and try to work out diplomatically an international mechanism to try to figure out where we're going here.
4: And Britain's new defence minister has said that talks about the way forward could begin soon. With FSN Spotlight, I'm Simon Marks.
0: To recap the top stories, Iran has rejected two demands it calls extreme during talks with the United States in Pakistan, telling American negotiators to leave the table. The collapse in diplomacy comes as a senior army official recommended halting bombing around the Strait of Hormuz, saying there are no viable military targets remaining. One of the largest evacuations in French history is underway as wildfires bear down on Bordeaux in southwestern France, and three people have been killed and more injured after a gunfight at a food festival in Seattle, Washington. One of the gunmen has yet to be found. That's the latest feature story news, Stuart Smith reporting.
6: news.

0: Stuart Smith. Iran has rejected two demands it calls extreme during talks with the United States in Pakistan, telling American negotiators to leave the table. The collapse in diplomacy comes as a senior army official recommended halting bombing around the Strait of Hormuz, saying there are no viable military targets remaining. A mutual pause in strikes between Washington and Tehran is now in its third day, though some Iran-backed rebels have declared the pause over and are enforcing a blockade of Saudi-linked shipping. From Washington, Kate Fisher reports.
1: Mike Waltz, the only member of the senior team to appear to talk about this over the weekend on the news channels here. He's the US ambassador to the United Nations. On the one hand, saying that the US is ready at any time to resume major combat operations, and at the same time, complaining that the Trump administration inherited low levels of ammunition from the Biden administration. So also a tacit acknowledgement that there is perhaps an issue with munitions supplies.
0: French President Emmanuel Macron is travelling to southwestern France to meet emergency workers battling wildfires that have burned an area four times the size of Paris and forced more than 200,000 people from their homes. Fire authorities have warned the blaze could take months to fully extinguish. Will Denslow reports from Mios, one of several towns near Bordeaux, where evacuation orders were issued on Sunday.
2: Police are blocking roads and really trying to navigate people away from these blazes. Here in this town, there are wildfires to the north and to the south, around equal distance from each other. So a real priority for authorities is how to get civilians to safety, to try and mitigate these fires that are moving at pace. Winds have often been incredibly strong, really making it hard to battle these blazes. Now, this comes as officials warn that the fires are at the gates of the city of Bordeaux. There have been huge efforts to try and stop that from really happening.
0: The Sudanese army has recaptured the city of Bara and other strategic positions in central Sudan after heavy fighting against rebel forces. The military says it destroyed dozens of vehicles in the process and claims to have opened a vital supply corridor to another besieged city. The advances come as the army demands a full rebel withdrawal from all cities it controls as a condition for implementing a US-proposed 90-day truce. Naba Mohideen reports from Khartoum.
3: People are right now celebrating in different places in Sudan, saying this victory, of course, has a lot of meanings. First of all, it will limit the control of the RSF militia in North Kordofan, and also it will open the door towards another operations targeting Darfur region.
4: With FSN Spotlight, I'm Simon Marks. Today, is it possible that the United States is not capable of negotiating peace with Iran and that instead other interlocutors, including European leaders, must now take a lead role? The weekend saw President Trump step back from his threat to expand the conflict, with reports suggesting the Pentagon now recognizes its munitions stockpiles have already been badly depleted. Analyst Jasmine El-Gamal, who was a Pentagon advisor during the Obama administration, says Tehran knows the president does not have the political support to commit more force to the conflict.
5: Trump can go on X, he can go on Truth Social, he can say we're going to destroy civilization, he can say all the things he says, but the Iranians know that that is an empty bluff, and that is really dangerous when it comes to diplomacy. I think the real opportunity here lies not in the US and Iran finding a way to trust each other, but it's about the role of the mediators and other countries that can come in and try to bridge that gap. And that's why I thought it was really welcome and interesting, and I hope this does happen, that the UK under this new government is now saying with France and the US, you know, let's sit down and try to work out diplomatically an international mechanism to try to figure out where we're going here.
4: And Britain's new defence minister has said that talks about the way forward could begin soon. With FSN Spotlight, I'm Simon Marks.
0: To recap the top stories, Iran has rejected two demands it calls extreme during talks with the United States in Pakistan, telling American negotiators to leave the table. The collapse in diplomacy comes as a senior army official recommended halting bombing around the Strait of Hormuz, saying there are no viable military targets remaining. One of the largest evacuations in French history is underway as wildfires bear down on Bordeaux in southwestern France, and three people have been killed and more injured after a gunfight at a food festival in Seattle, Washington. One of the gunmen has yet to be found. That's the latest feature story news, Stuart Smith reporting.
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news of all time. Like this.

0: I'm Stuart Smith. Iran has rejected two demands it calls extreme during talks with the United States in Pakistan, telling American negotiators to leave the table. The collapse in diplomacy comes as a senior army official recommended halting bombing around the Strait of Hormuz, saying there are no viable military targets remaining. A mutual pause in strikes between Washington and Tehran is now in its third day, though some Iran-backed rebels have declared the pause over and are enforcing a blockade of Saudi-linked shipping. From Washington, Kate Fisher reports.
1: Mike Waltz, the only member of the senior team to appear to talk about this over the weekend on the news channels here. He's the US ambassador to the United Nations. On the one hand, saying that the US is ready at any time to resume major combat operations, and at the same time, complaining that the Trump administration inherited low levels of ammunition from the Biden administration. So also a tacit acknowledgement that there is perhaps an issue with munitions supplies.
0: French President Emmanuel Macron is travelling to southwestern France to meet emergency workers battling wildfires that have burned an area four times the size of Paris and forced more than 200,000 people from their homes. Fire authorities have warned the blaze could take months to fully extinguish. Will Denslow reports from Mios, one of several towns near Bordeaux, where evacuation orders were issued on Sunday.
2: Police are blocking roads and really trying to navigate people away from these blazes. Here in this town, there are wildfires to the north and to the south, around equal distance from each other. So a real priority for authorities is how to get civilians to safety, to try and mitigate these fires that are moving at pace. Winds have often been incredibly strong, really making it hard to battle these blazes. Now, this comes as officials warn that the fires are at the gates of the city of Bordeaux. There have been huge efforts to try and stop that from really happening.
0: The Sudanese army has recaptured the city of Bara and other strategic positions in central Sudan after heavy fighting against rebel forces. The military says it destroyed dozens of vehicles in the process and claims to have opened a vital supply corridor to another besieged city. The advances come as the army demands a full rebel withdrawal from all cities it controls as a condition for implementing a US-proposed 90-day truce. Naba Mohideen reports from Khartoum.
3: People are right now celebrating in different places in Sudan, saying this victory, of course, has a lot of meanings. First of all, it will limit the control of the RSF militia in North Kordofan, and also it will open the door towards another operations targeting Darfur region.
4: With FSN Spotlight, I'm Simon Marks. Today, is it possible that the United States is not capable of negotiating peace with Iran and that instead other interlocutors, including European leaders, must now take a lead role? The weekend saw President Trump step back from his threat to expand the conflict, with reports suggesting the Pentagon now recognizes its munitions stockpiles have already been badly depleted. Analyst Jasmine El-Gamal, who was a Pentagon advisor during the Obama administration, says Tehran knows the president does not have the political support to commit more force to the conflict.
5: Trump can go on X, he can go on Truth Social, he can say we're going to destroy civilization, he can say all the things he says, but the Iranians know that that is an empty bluff, and that is really dangerous when it comes to diplomacy. I think the real opportunity here lies not in the US and Iran finding a way to trust each other, but it's about the role of the mediators and other countries that can come in and try to bridge that gap. And that's why I thought it was really welcome and interesting, and I hope this does happen, that the UK under this new government is now saying with France and the US, you know, let's sit down and try to work out diplomatically an international mechanism to try to figure out where we're going here.
4: And Britain's new defence minister has said that talks about the way forward could begin soon. With FSN Spotlight, I'm Simon Marks.
0: To recap the top stories, Iran has rejected two demands it calls extreme during talks with the United States in Pakistan, telling American negotiators to leave the table. The collapse in diplomacy comes as a senior army official recommended halting bombing around the Strait of Hormuz, saying there are no viable military targets remaining. One of the largest evacuations in French history is underway as wildfires bear down on Bordeaux in southwestern France, and three people have been killed and more injured after a gunfight at a food festival in Seattle, Washington. One of the gunmen has yet to be found. That's the latest feature story news. Stuart Smith reporting.
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so were those who did the fighting. In World War II, the average age of the combat soldier was 26. In Vietnam, he was 19. In Vietnam, he was 19.

0: smashing out them 80s, what we have? The Gumbay Dance Band, Paul Hardcastle, Cool and the Gang, Whitney Houston, Nana with 99 Balloons.
1: Hang tight, we got the hits.
0: However, being the 80s, you couldn't forget this, could you? Going underground, The Jam.

0: From Feature Story News in Washington, I'm Nick Harper. Iran has rejected two demands it calls extreme during talks with the United States in Islamabad, telling American negotiators to leave the table. The collapse in diplomacy comes as the head of U.S. Central Command has repeatedly recommended halting bombing against the Strait of Hormuz, saying there's no viable military targets remaining. A mutual halt in strikes between Washington and Tehran is now on its third day. Ever since Kate Fisher reports from Washington.
1: Mike Waltz, the only member of the senior team to appear to talk about this over the weekend on the news channels here. He's the US ambassador to the United Nations. On the one hand, saying that the US is ready at any time to resume major combat operations, and at the same time, complaining that the Trump administration inherited low levels of ammunition from the Biden administration. So also a tacit acknowledgement that there is perhaps an issue with munitions supplies.
0: French President Emmanuel Macron has travelled to the Gironde region to meet with emergency workers who are battling wildfires. The blazes have so far burned more than 42,000 hectares and forced some 220,000 people from their homes. Fire authorities are warning that the fires could take months to extinguish, and the fires are getting closer to the towns of Bordeaux, where evacuation orders have been issued. Ever since William Denslow reports from the nearby town of Mios.
2: We're here in Mios, which is just west of Bordeaux in the Gironde region, where an evacuation order was issued on Sunday. Now, police are blocking roads and really trying to navigate people away from these blazes. Here in this town, there are wildfires to the north and to the south, around equal distance from each other. So a real priority for authorities is how to get civilians to safety, to try and mitigate these fires that are moving at pace and moving in unpredictable directions.
0: The Sudanese army has recaptured the city of Bara after heavy fighting with the rapid support forces. The military says that it's destroyed dozens of RSF vehicles during the operation, which it says has opened a vital supply corridor and reduced the threat to the capital, Khartoum. FSN's Naban Mardin reports from Khartoum.
3: People are right now celebrating in different places in Sudan, saying this victory, of course, has a lot of meanings. First of all, it will limit the control of the RSF militia in North Kordofan and in Kordofan states generally and Kordofan region. And also it will open the door towards another operations targeting that Darfur region.
0: That's Feature Story News, Nick Harper reporting.
4: With FSN Spotlight, I'm Simon Marks. Today, is it possible that the United States is not capable of negotiating peace with Iran, and that instead other interlocutors, including European leaders, must now take a lead role? The weekend saw President Trump step back from his threat to expand the conflict, with reports suggesting the Pentagon now recognizes its munitions stockpiles have already been badly depleted. Analyst Jasmine El-Gamal, who was a Pentagon advisor during the Obama administration, says Tehran knows the president does not have the political support to commit more force to the conflict.
5: Trump can go on X, he can go on Truth Social, he can say we're going to destroy civilization, he can say all the things he says, but the Iranians know that that is an empty bluff, and that is really dangerous when it comes to diplomacy. I think the real opportunity here lies not in the U.S. and Iran finding a way to trust each other, but it's about the role of the mediators and other countries that can come in and try to bridge that gap. And that's why I thought it was really welcome and interesting, and I hope this does happen, that the UK under this new government is now saying with France and the US, you know, let's sit down and try to work out diplomatically an international mechanism to try to figure out where we're going here.
4: And Britain's new defence minister has said that talks about the way forward could begin soon. With FSN Spotlight, I'm Simon Marks.
0: And the main news again, Iran has rejected two demands that it calls extreme during talks with the United States in Islamabad, telling American negotiators to leave the table. The French president has travelled to the Gironde region to meet emergency workers who are battling deadly wildfires that are leading to the evacuations of hundreds of thousands of people. And the Sudanese army has recaptured the city of Bara. It says it'll help to reduce the threat to the capital, Khartoum. That's Feature Story News, Nick Harper reporting.
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1: How are you?
0: Welcome along. It's Al B on the Late Night Chill Out Zone. It's your Monday night edition, and it's time to chill. Did that put you in the mood or not? Did it do anything for you? Okay, maybe not.

Right, let's do our survey said. It's a good one tonight. Don't know if you're going to get the answer to this or not. 15% of kids want to be this when they grow up. Any ideas? 15% of kids want to be this when they grow up. Any ideas? I'll tell you before the end of the show.

Did you know what that was about? I thought it was about his boyfriend. No disrespect, of course. But it was about his pet rat. He had a pet rat called Ben, apparently. So did Michael Jackson. All right. Coming up soon, we're going to be talking about the name Dave and the People's Postcode Lottery.

I'm not supposed to mention this, but did you see Robbie Williams on the football? After the football, he'd done like an interview. Very controversial. I can't talk about it. But if you know, then you know. Right, Dave is officially the luckiest name out there. Daves have notched up more than 1.3 million wins with the People's Postcode Lottery in the past 16 years, raking in £28 million worth of big cash prizes. Johns were not far behind, if you were John. A very lucky winner's name. Also, the next common winner's names were Paul, Susan and Michael. Any of those you or not?

0: Nick Harper. Iran has rejected two demands it calls extreme during talks with the United States in Islamabad, telling American negotiators to leave the table. The collapse in diplomacy comes as the head of U.S. Central Command has repeatedly recommended halting bombing against the Strait of Hormuz, saying there's no viable military targets remaining. A mutual halt in strikes between Washington and Tehran is now in its third day. Ever since Kate Fisher reports from Washington.
1: Mike Waltz, the only member of the senior team to appear to talk about this over the weekend on the news channels here. He's the US ambassador to the United Nations. On the one hand, saying that the US is ready at any time to resume major combat operations, and at the same time, complaining that the Trump administration inherited low levels of ammunition from the Biden administration. So also a tacit acknowledgement that there is perhaps an issue with munitions supplies.
0: French President Emmanuel Macron has travelled to the Gironde region to meet with emergency workers who are battling wildfires. The blazes have so far burned more than 42,000 hectares and forced some 220,000 people from their homes. Fire authorities are warning that the fires could take months to extinguish, and the fires are getting closer to the towns of Bordeaux, where evacuation orders have been issued. Ever since William Denslow reports from the nearby town of Mios.
2: We're here in Mios, which is just west of Bordeaux in the Gironde region, where an evacuation order was issued on Sunday. Now, police are blocking roads and really trying to navigate people away from these blazes. Here in this town, there are wildfires to the north and to the south, around equal distance from each other. So a real priority for authorities is how to get civilians to safety, to try and mitigate these fires that are moving at pace and moving in unpredictable directions.
0: The Sudanese army has recaptured the city of Bara after heavy fighting with the rapid support forces. The military says that it's destroyed dozens of RSF vehicles during the operation, which it says has opened a vital supply corridor and reduced the threat to the capital, Khartoum. FSN's Naban Mardin reports from Khartoum.
3: People are right now celebrating in different places in Sudan, saying this victory, of course, has a lot of meanings. First of all, it will limit the control of the RSF militia in North Kordofan and in Kordofan state, states generally, and Kordofan region. And also it will open the door towards another operations targeting that four region.
0: That's Feature Story News, Nick Harper reporting.
4: With FSN Spotlight, I'm Simon Marks. Today, is it possible that the United States is not capable of negotiating peace with Iran, and that instead other interlocutors, including European leaders, must now take a lead role? The weekend saw President Trump step back from his threat to expand the conflict, with reports suggesting the Pentagon now recognizes its munitions stockpiles have already been badly depleted. Analyst Jasmine El-Gamal, who was a Pentagon advisor during the Obama administration, says Tehran knows the president does not have the political support to commit more force to the conflict.
5: Trump can go on X, he can go on Truth Social, he can say we're going to destroy civilization, he can say all the things he says, but the Iranians know that that is an empty bluff, and that is really dangerous when it comes to diplomacy. I think the real opportunity here lies not in the U.S. and Iran finding a way to trust each other, but it's about the role of the mediators and other countries that can come in and try to bridge that gap. And that's why I thought it was really welcome and interesting, and I hope this does happen, that the UK under this new government is now saying with France and the US, you know, let's sit down and try to work out diplomatically an international mechanism to try to figure out where we're going here.
4: And Britain's new defence minister has said that talks about the way forward could begin soon. With FSN Spotlight, I'm Simon Marks.
0: And the main news again, Iran has rejected two demands that it calls extreme during talks with the United States in Islamabad, telling American negotiators to leave the table. The French president has travelled to the Gironde region to meet emergency workers who are battling deadly wildfires that are leading to the evacuations of hundreds of thousands of people. And the Sudanese army has recaptured the city of Bara. It says it'll help to reduce the threat to the capital, Khartoum. That's Feature Story News, Nick Harper reporting.
6: playing the greatest oldies of

The time has come to sit back and relax. The moment you've been waiting for. It's the Chill Out Zone with DJ Lee.

Do you know the way to San Jose? Before that, Paul Young. This hour, we're talking about moustaches. Have you got a moustache? And also, have you got a car? And it's an old banger. We're talking stuff like that today. I'll tell you more in a little bit. All right, this is nice. So, James Taylor, you've got a friend at the Late Night Chill Out Zone.

Boys and girls, it's time to enter the Quiet Storm. Quiet Storm. 30 minutes of non-stop lush tunes played lovingly by LB. Just for you. Hold tight. It could be a rough ride.

I love that. Reminds me of Christmas, though. Women fancy blokes more if they drive an old banger than a supercar. Isn't it weird? We'd never believe it. So if you got a Fiat Uno, you could be more attractive than standing next to a Lamborghini. And also moustaches as well. Do you remember Magnum P.I.? He had a big moustache, didn't he? It's a turn-off, apparently. It's an icky thing for women. Followed by long beards and goatees. No good. Get rid of them all. Cut them all off. apparently, it's called a mouser. Having a little mouse above you. A mouse on your chin or above your mouth. Many blokes, about 11%, have still got one. The moustache seems to be a contentious style. But as I say, not really liked by the women anymore. So cut it off and get rid, please. Okay, that's a community service announcement from LB.

If you're an Aussie fan, 1 year on from Aussie's death, Birmingham is marking the anniversary with the first ever Aussie Day, Wednesday, July the 22nd. The whole city is getting involved with tributes, free live music, art performances. Let's have a look. They're bringing Aussie's music back to the streets with a pop-up gig. Musicians as well, specially dressed Aussie the Bull. And you can sign the guest book in town as well. I'm actually going to be there. I hope you can make it as well.

Apparently, I can't mention this, but Robbie Williams, did you see him on the TV just after the football doing an interview? It's all very weird. I can't say no more. If you know, then you know. Bizarre.

Warning, the Chill Out Zone is Certificate 18. Discretion is advised. Although that's never stopped Lazy B. The Chill Out Zone with LB.

0: Oh, I love this. It's called Build. Beneath Your Beautiful plays next. 15% of kids want to be this when they grow up. What is it? 15% of kids want to be this when they grow up. The answer, a zookeeper. When I was younger, I don't know, what was it? A doctor, maybe? A pilot or something like that? Times change. Right, it's almost time to say goodbye.
1: You tell all the boys no.

0: Nick Harper. Iran has rejected two demands it calls extreme during talks with the United States in Islamabad, telling American negotiators to leave the table. The collapse in diplomacy comes as the head of US Central Command has repeatedly recommended halting bombing against the Strait of Hormuz, saying there's no viable military targets remaining. A mutual halt in strikes between Washington and Tehran is now in its third day. Ever since Kate Fisher reports from Washington.
1: Mike Waltz, the only member of the senior team to appear to talk about this over the weekend on the news channels here. He's the US ambassador to the United Nations. On the one hand, saying that the US is ready at any time to resume major combat operations, and at the same time, complaining that the Trump administration inherited low levels of ammunition from the Biden administration. So also a tacit acknowledgement that there is perhaps an issue with munitions supplies.
0: French President Emmanuel Macron has travelled to the Gironde region to meet with emergency workers who are battling wildfires. The blazes have so far burned more than 42,000 hectares and forced some 220,000 people from their homes. Fire authorities are warning that the fires could take months to extinguish, and the fires are getting closer to the towns of Bordeaux, where evacuation orders have been issued. Ever since William Denslow reports from the nearby town of Mios.
2: We're here in Mios, which is just west of Bordeaux in the Gironde region, where an evacuation order was issued on Sunday. Now, police are blocking roads and really trying to navigate people away from these blazes. Here in this town, there are wildfires to the north and to the south, around equal distance from each other. So a real priority for authorities is how to get civilians to safety, to try and mitigate these fires that are moving at pace and moving in unpredictable directions.
0: The Sudanese army has recaptured the city of Baraa after heavy fighting with the rapid support forces. The military says that it's destroyed dozens of RSF vehicles during the operation, which it says has opened a vital supply corridor and reduced the threat to the capital, Khartoum. FSN's Naban Mardin reports from Khartoum.
3: People are right now celebrating in different places in Sudan, saying this victory, of course, has a lot of meanings. First of all, it will limit the control of the RSF militia in North Kordofan and in Kordofan states generally and Kordofan region. And also it will open the door towards another operations targeting Darfur region.
0: That's Feature Story News, Nick Harper reporting.
4: With FSN Spotlight, I'm Simon Marks. Today, is it possible that the United States is not capable of negotiating peace with Iran, and that instead other interlocutors, including European leaders, must now take a lead role? The weekend saw President Trump step back from his threat to expand the conflict, with reports suggesting the Pentagon now recognizes its munitions stockpiles have already been badly depleted. Analyst Jasmine El-Gamal, who was a Pentagon advisor during the Obama administration, says Tehran knows the president does not have the political support to commit more force to the conflict.
5: Trump can go on X, he can go on Truth Social, he can say we're going to destroy civilization, he can say all the things he says, but the Iranians know that that is an empty bluff, and that is really dangerous when it comes to diplomacy. I think the real opportunity here lies not in the U.S. and Iran finding a way to trust each other, but it's about the role of the mediators and other countries that can come in and try to bridge that gap. And that's why I thought it was really welcome and interesting, and I hope this does happen, that the UK under this new government is now saying with France and the US, you know, let's sit down and try to work out diplomatically an international mechanism to try to figure out where we're going here.
4: And Britain's new defence minister has said that talks about the way forward could begin soon. With FSN Spotlight, I'm Simon Marks.
0: And the main news again, Iran has rejected two demands that it calls extreme during talks with the United States in Islamabad, telling American negotiators to leave the table. The French president has travelled to the Gironde region to meet emergency workers who are battling deadly wildfires that are leading to the evacuations of hundreds of thousands of people. And the Sudanese army has recaptured the city of Baraa. It says it'll help to reduce the threat to the capital, Khartoum. That's Feature Story News, Nick Harper reporting.

0: or put your hands in the air, give me all your money.
1: This is the story of my baker, a Venus cat from old Chicago town.

0: Nick Harper. Iran has rejected two demands it calls extreme during talks with the United States in Islamabad, telling American negotiators to leave the table. The collapse in diplomacy comes as the head of US Central Command has repeatedly recommended halting bombing against the Strait of Hormuz, saying there's no viable military targets remaining. A mutual halt in strikes between Washington and Tehran is now on its third day. Ever since Kate Fisher reports from Washington.
1: Mike Waltz, the only member of the senior team to appear to talk about this over the weekend on the news channels here. He's the US ambassador to the United Nations. On the one hand, saying that the US is ready at any time to resume major combat operations, and at the same time, complaining that the Trump administration inherited low levels of ammunition from the Biden administration. So also a tacit acknowledgement that there is perhaps an issue with munitions supplies.
0: French President Emmanuel Macron has travelled to the Gironde region to meet with emergency workers who are battling wildfires. The blazes have so far burned more than 42,000 hectares and forced some 220,000 people from their homes. Fire authorities are warning that the fires could take months to extinguish, and the fires are getting closer to the towns of Bordeaux, where evacuation orders have been issued. Ever since William Denslow reports from the nearby town of Mios.
2: We're here in Mios, which is just west of Bordeaux in the Gironde region, where an evacuation order was issued on Sunday. Now, police are blocking roads and really trying to navigate people away from these blazes. Here in this town, there are wildfires to the north and to the south, around equal distance from each other. So a real priority for authorities is how to get civilians to safety, to try and mitigate these fires that are moving at pace and moving in unpredictable directions.
0: The Sudanese army has recaptured the city of Baraa after heavy fighting with the rapid support forces. The military says that it's destroyed dozens of RSF vehicles during the operation, which it says has opened a vital supply.